0: 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Delegate David McCormick is already in leadership after one term. He's already moved the bills that brings private snow removal help to secondary roads in Monongalia and Preston counties. He's authored the Vape Safety Act, which requires licensing, background checks, real compliance enforcement, and keeps vape shops away from schools and daycares. He is getting results. Re-elect David McCormick. 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
9: So here's how the story goes. When I was a kid, Mom liked to make breakfast for dinner every now and then. I like breakfast at dinner time sometimes, and, well, this time it was eggs and sausage and extremely burned biscuits. She set those down in front of my dad. My dad just picked up a biscuit, put butter and jelly on it, never said a word. He ate it all. I remember when I left the table that evening that my mom apologized to my dad for burning the biscuits, and he said, "Honey, I love burning

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0: America, Cloche Barbasol. We're in New Orleans, and the Saints trail the Falcons 24-10. 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

0: University responded, quote, "We understand the frustration and strong emotions being expressed across our community. Those concerns deserve to be heard, but damaging property is not the answer." Cornell President Michael Kotlikoff says the university will hire an independent law firm to examine the school's response to Jane Doe's allegations.
1: I want to acknowledge something that can be difficult for an institution to say. We don't have all the answers.
0: Kotlikoff also said he supports New York Attorney General Letitia James' investigation.
2: Fox's Nate Foy. And dengue fever now spread when cases rising in 14 states. The CDC is showing a travel alert for three new countries because of outbreaks there. I'm Ted Lindner. This is Fox News.
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0: massive corporate data centers in your backyard, and you get no say. That's what Mike Oliverio voted for when he stripped local communities of their power to push back against data centers. 30 years in Charleston, and he's forgotten who he works for.
1: I'm John Williams. 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
1: I'm John Williams. 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

0: 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And I started, of course, with Avebury and Stonehenge because they're very close to where I am.
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7: A firing squad. Fox News, I'm Sue Guzman. President Trump clearing the way now for a firing squad to execute former U.S. Army psychiatrist Nidal Hassan, who killed 13 people at Fort Hood, Texas in 2009. The president's actions marking the first time a president has signed off on a U.S. military execution since 1961. Hassan had claimed those killings were in retaliation for U.S. wars in the Muslim world. President Trump continuing his push to increase Republican turnout for the upcoming midterms. Visiting deep red Nebraska Monday night, the president promising the farm-heavy state he'll take action to lower diesel costs.
8: I'm going to sign a historic executive order to officially waive the off-road requirement and allow anyone to purchase tax-free red dye diesel for any reason.
7: Nebraska's incumbent Republican Senator Pete Ricketts is in a tough re-election battle with independent Dan Osborne. Russian authorities have quarantined a hospital and placed scores of people under medical observation after a 28-year-old employee at a Siberian plague research center died. Fox's Christina Coleman reports.
9: She reportedly died after accidental exposure to an unknown pathogen when a test tube broke at a Siberian plague research laboratory. Her death prompted a hospital to be quarantined and nearly 200 people to undergo medical observation. The White House says all of the researchers' contacts have reportedly been identified and are being monitored for sickness, and none to date have shown symptoms of illnesses. And there are still concerns over transparency. Russian scientists have been known to develop biological weapons for use against political dissidents, and federal authorities say they continue to refine those capabilities now.
7: In battle, televangelist Jim Baker has died. Baker and first wife Tammy Faye building an empire with the PTL Club TV show. Jim Baker was 86. 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
7: New reports about the What the Fly Dubai hijacker was planning when he started his attack. More from Fox's Kevin Cork.
13: Reports in Israel say the Fly Dubai co-pilot accused of stabbing the captain planned to crash the jet into Tel Aviv's Ben Gurion Airport. And apparently this guy had been flagged as a possible terror threat before the flight. Now, of course, you'll recall President Trump warned Thursday that Iran would be hit very hard if it was behind the attack. Meantime, all U.S. B-1 bombers have now been pulled from RAF Fairford in England, a base used for strikes on Iran, the president confirming threats were a factor.
7: The Department of Health and Human Services announcing Monday new rules for health care providers.
14: HHS Secretary Robert F. Kennedy Jr. unveiling a new initiative aimed at clearing the air around health care pricing.
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14: Labor Secretary Keith Sonderling says providing consumers price transparency gives patients choices.
16: So whether you are going in for an MRI, scheduling a routine procedure, preparing to have a major surgery, or having a baby, you will know what your care will cost.
14: But on CBS's Face the Nation, Arizona Democrat Senator Mark Kelly suggested the Trump administration isn't serious. In Washington, Mike Emanuel, Fox News.
7: The New York Times is reporting faculty members at Cornell have voted on a rare resolution of no confidence. This over the administration's handling of allegations of a 2024 sexual assault by members of a fraternity. This faculty Senate vote largely symbolic. There's been no comment from Cornell. And a federal appeals court considering a judge's authority to restore the Trump administration's funding cuts to Harvard University. Lower court judge ruled last year that those cuts amounted to illegal retaliation for Harvard's rejection of the administration's demands to changes to its policies. I'm Sue Guzman. This is Fox News.
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8: For the midterms, I'm Ted Lindner, Fox News. President Trump traveling to Baltimore later today to tout defense manufacturing. This after rallying in Nebraska on Monday. Fox's Jared Halpern with more from the White House.
9: The president will get an in-person look at Anduril Industries, the defense contractor delivering new autonomous capabilities to the military. President Trump is expected to make remarks at the company's facility at a massive industrial center near the port of Baltimore. The Pentagon recently announced a new drone command to oversee the development and implementation of autonomous and robotic capabilities and incorporate artificial intelligence. President Trump has urged defense contractors to speed up delivery of needed munitions and weapons systems. At the White House, Jared Halpern, Fox News.
8: NATO believes Iran poses a threat to American assets in Europe.
10: A NATO military source has told Reuters that Iran still presents an acute threat to U.S. assets in the U.K. The Iranians have been linked to a major security alert at a U.S.-run airbase in England just over a week ago. And President Trump has confirmed a known threat has now prompted the return of B-1 bombers from RAF Fairford back to the United States. The British government insists RAF Fairford is safe, a spokesman pointing to the president's comments last week where he praised the UK's police, defence and security services. Jonathan Savage, Fox News.
8: The New York Times reporting that faculty members at Cornell have voted on a rare resolution of no confidence over the administration's handling of allegations of a 2024 sexual assault by members of a fraternity. The faculty senate vote largely symbolic, no comment from Cornell. And the Chicago White Sox taking a 2-0 lead in their division series against the Guardians, winning 4-3 on Monday. The Rays went up 2-0 on the Yankees after they won 5-2 Monday night. 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
4: 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We have baseball's postseason, WNBA postseason, NFL and college football. We've got hockey. NBA tips off later this month. The association currently seeing preseason action, like Monday. Sixers handing it to the Knicks, even though the Knicks started Jalen Brunson, OG Anunoby, Karl Anthony Towns, Mikal Bridges, and Josh Hart, the same five that started 17 of the 19 playoff games from the championship run. Philly did not have similar marquee names. ESPN's Dave McMenamin.
5: No LeBron, also no Joel Embiid, no Tyrese Maxey, no Dominic Marlowe, no Anthony Simons, or the two backup big men for the Sixers, Dembona or Taco Fall. Now, Nick Nurse says that the plan moving forward with the remaining three preseason games on the slate is to hopefully have a majority of his players available for two of them. So they're going to travel for two road games in

Brooklyn and Boston later this week return for the finale at home to round out the preseason. So you will see some action with this new group. Now, this shouldn't be any cause for concern for LeBron James. He still has to monitor some left foot arthritis and his lower back issue, but that just comes with the territory being year 24 and 41 years of age. His body feels great. He was able

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9: What do we take away from the Monday night game? 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
9: Baseball playoffs continue. Rays taking the first two at home. White Sox taking the first two on the road. Alex Ovechkin announcing he'll be retiring at the end of his 22nd season. Falcons go on the road with a statement on Monday night.
10: And there's the touch of the knee, and that will be that. And the Falcons are on to the Ravens.
11: They look like they have improved greatly. This is a team that looks like they're ready to make a little bit of a run here.
12: I love the primetime game under the lights. Like, it just brings out a different energy, and I just love it for this team.
13: Very pleased with the effort. But execution was at a high level in a ton of areas. The big thing here is getting home and then getting to work on a short week.
14: Just not satisfied. You know, we still got a long season, but we got to keep stacking.
9: Falcons with a win in New Orleans Monday, 45-24 over the Saints. Falcons winning their last two by at least 20 after dropping their first two games of the season. They've scored 80 points combined in weeks 3 and 4. That's the most in the NFL. Bijan Robinson in the win on Monday, 147 yards from scrimmage, including a pretty big chunk on the third snap of the game.
10: New Orleans has got 5 on the line here. Penix goes to work under center on 2nd and 1. Robinson, the lone setback. Bijan will get the carry to the left side. He'll break free. Here goes Robinson. 35-30, 25-20, 10-5. They don't catch him. Touchdown, Bijan Robinson, and 59 yards on the third snap of the game.
9: 92-9 the game as the Falcons pull away from the start. Bijan Robinson, 145 yards rushing, 2 touchdowns. Brian Robinson, career-high 3 rushing touchdowns. Brian Robinson, asked by our Scott Van Pelt about the Falcons, grabbing the lead on the game's third play.
15: How would you describe the sort of tone he sets when he takes that first carry of the game to the gate and doesn't get touched?
16: Dynamic, man. That's the word I got for it. Dynamic, man. Playmaker. You know, at any given moment, he can pop it, long run. Whether it's the first play or the last play of the game, we got the ability to take it to the house. So that's a very dynamic start for us. You know, great for our team.
15: And when you come into a place like

0: hard and deserve our support. State Senator Mike Oliverio voted to end the state personal income tax on Social Security and supports increasing the homestead exemption to reduce property taxes. This year, Mike Oliverio sponsored a law to stop criminals from defrauding seniors on their hard-earned savings. Mike will fight to lower health care costs and add a cost of living increase to state pensions. Re-elect Mike Oliverio to the West Virginia State Senate this November 3rd. Paid for by friends of Mike Oliverio.
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3: 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Baseball continues Tuesday with the National League Series. Milwaukee can close out the Padres if they win in San Diego in Game 3. In Atlanta, Dodgers, Braves play Game 3. That series tied at 1. As for L.A., manager Dave Roberts admitting he's considering changes to his lineup once again. Shohei Ohtani still dealing with injuries to his right arm and left knee. Already moved from first to second in the Dodgers lineup. Could be moved down even more. ESPN's Buster Olney.
4: What I'm hearing from evaluators is they think that Ohtani, of course, coming back from injury, is just off balance. He looks rusty. One evaluator said to me that when he swings, it's like his butt is in the first base dugout, which is not a surprise because he's been out for a long time, right? He's trying to find his swing. And certainly in those first two games, it was ugly. And playing in Game 2 against Chris Sale, this will be a special challenge because Sale is a lefty who eats left-handed hitters. They hit .230 against him this year with just one home run in 152 at-bats. That's a big challenge for a guy like Ohtani trying to find his swing.
3: Sale against Yamamoto tonight. Our coverage, 5:30 Eastern, ESPN Radio and the ESPN app. Brewers and Padres to follow with coverage at 9 o'clock Eastern. College football this weekend on ABC. Number 2, Georgia at number 6, Alabama. ESPN analyst Dusty Dvorak about the Tide.
5: They have a superstar at quarterback in Keelan Russell. I mean, he is so far ahead of schedule. When you go back to the first start against East Carolina to where he is now, it's night and day. It was really late in the first half against Florida State. When they're down 21-6, he took his game to another level, and he hasn't slowed down. 13 touchdowns since late in that first half to where we are now. It's been remarkable. It's precision passing, elite arm talent, pushing the ball down the field with touch, with velocity, and the electric playmaking that he has as a runner. And it's crazy to say this because Ty Simpson was a first-round pick a year ago, but I think Alabama has upgraded at quarterback. He's shown he can work through adversity. He's shown to be a big-time playmaker, and I can't wait to see what he's able to do against this stingy Georgia Dogs defense this weekend.
3: Number 2 against number 6, big matchup. College game day is heading to Tuscaloosa for week number 6 of the college football season.
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2: Number 5.
3: Hockey, the Jets edge the Penguins 3-2. All of Winnipeg's goals coming in the first half of the third period. 680. CJOB.
7: Three goals in this third period. We're tied at 2. Winnipeg speeds back inside the zone. Morrissey out in front and a shot by Perfetti. He scores! Right off the ensuing faceoff, Winnipeg regains the lead at 3-2.
2: Number 4.
3: Rays weren't the only hometown team making folks in Tampa happy. 102.5 The Bone.
8: 3:08 left. 2-1 Lightning. Here's a steal. Pontus Holmberg from Juracek.
9: What a move.
8: Makes a move to the left circle. Centers McHale on escape. McHale. Rubber. Score! McHale! Billy McHale! His first goal with the Lightning! He makes it 3-1 with 3 minutes left.
2: Number 3.
3: Lightning getting some insurance there against the Flyers. Rays get some insurance against the Yankees. My cousins had play-by-play for us.
10: Edrick, eighth pitch, and Palacios lines it into center field. It's a base hit. Simpson scores with ease. Grisham's throw to the plate bounces off the mound and to the right of the first baseline, and it's 2 runs in. DeLuca scores behind Simpson, and the Rays have plated 4 in the fifth inning. It's Tampa Bay 5 and New York 1.
2: Number 2.
3: Rays winning the first 2 at home. White Sox winning the first 2 in Cleveland. Oxy Bernstein with that call.
11: The pitch. Line drive to right. Slicing. And a fair ball into the corner for Braden Montgomery. Dug out by DeLauder. scoring on the play is Vargas. Around third, Grinchik scoring. And into second, Braden Montgomery, the rookie right fielder with a two-run double. The White Sox take the lead.
2: Number one.
3: Emotional night in New Orleans for Monday Night Football, although the Falcons would spoil the night for the Saints from the first possession. 92-9 the game.
0: Penix goes to work under center on second and one. Robinson the lone setback. Bijan will get the carry to the left side. He'll break free. Here goes Robinson. 35-30, 25-20, 10-5. They don't catch him. Touchdown, Bijan Robinson, and 59 yards on the third snap of the game.
3: Michael Penix just had to hand it off there. He did throw for 223 yards as well. 15 of 20, had a passer rating of 127.7. 6 of 7 for 141 yards on play action. What's he proven the past couple of weeks?
9: What do I think I've proven? That I'm healthy. I feel like we still got a lot of work to do. I'm not going to sit here and say I'm happy and I'm excited at, you know, just like... I mean, I'm wording that wrong, but
12: Not satisfied.
9: Yeah, not satisfied. There we go. Not satisfied. That word was gone just now. But yeah, just not satisfied. You know, we still got a long season. You know, two wins, but we got to keep stacking.
3: Two wins after dropping the first two of the season. Penix, meanwhile, 2-0 as a starter on Monday Night Football. More on that game as SportsCenter All Night continues. It's ESPN Radio.
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15: When I say...

0: I'm a Christian. I'm not shouting that I'm clean living. I'm whispering I was lost, but now I'm found and forgiven. When I say I'm a Christian, I don't speak of this with pride. I'm confessing that I stumble and need Christ to be my guide. When I say I'm a Christian, I'm not trying to be strong. I'm professing that I'm weak and need His strength to carry on. When I say I'm a Christian, I'm not bragging of success. I'm admitting that I have failed and need God to clean my mess. When I say I'm a Christian, I'm not claiming to be perfect. My flaws are far too visible, but God believes I am worth it. When I say I'm a Christian, I still feel the sting of pain. I have my share of heartaches, so I call upon His name. When I say I'm a Christian, I'm not a holier-than-thou. It's just I'm a simple sinner who received God's good grace somehow. He took our punishment for sin. He can forgive our sins. Have a good day. From Success Floor Covering, Oakland.
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7: It was the threat of a drone attack from Iran. I'm Dave Anthony, Fox News. That's what the Wall Street Journal is reporting is the reason the U.S. moved a fleet of warplanes out of a British airbase over the weekend, a week after five men were arrested near that Fairford base in a suspected terror plot. And as the Iran conflict rages on, Iran-backed rebels have been pushed back from another shipping waterway being interrupted.
8: A major military offensive is underway as Yemeni government forces, supported by Saudi Arabia, seek to oust Iran-backed Houthi rebels. The Houthis have been attempting to control shipping going in and out of the Red Sea, but now pro-government troops say they have secured the Bab al-Mandeb Strait. The Houthis, meanwhile, claim to have struck the international airport in Saudi Arabia's capital, Riyadh.
7: That's Fox's Jonathan Savage. President Trump told supporters at a rally for Republicans in Nebraska the conflict will end very soon, and he plans an executive order to allow the use of what's called red-dyed diesel that's tax-free. Hoping to lower diesel prices, which spiked to a record high last month. It's down 21 cents from that now. It's $6.31 a gallon, according to AAA.
9: I'm asking you to do me one favor. Pretend I'm on the ballot, please. We got to go and win this.
10: Praising GOP candidates in Nebraska, including Senator Pete Ricketts, who faces independent candidate Dan Osborne in November, a Navy veteran supported by Democrats.
7: And with the elections 4 weeks away, that was Fox's Kristen Goodwin. The president also angered Democrats in Los Angeles and San Diego in that speech in Nebraska, saying high prices are a small price to pay to prevent Iran from having a nuclear weapon. And then he added in jest that let them take out those cities. It's a small price. California Governor Gavin Newsom called the president deranged. They just awarded another scientist
11: the 2026 Nobel Prize in Physics to Francis Hulzen for decisive contributions.
7: Hulzen was born in Belgium, but is affiliated with the University of Wisconsin at Madison. America's listening to Fox News.
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7: Good morning, I'm Dave Wilson at the WAJR Anchor Desk. Metro News AccuWeather says plenty of sun, high 65. Details of the forecast coming up. A hazmat crew had to clean up a crash on Mason-Dixon Highway when a truck hauling sewage rolled over. Charges have been filed in a fatal hit and run in Taylor County. FEMA has extended the deadline to apply for disaster assistance in Lewis County. A WVU football commit was killed in a shooting in Indiana. Monday Night Football, Falcons ran by the Saints 45-24. Bijan Robinson rushed for 145 yards and two touchdowns. American League Divisional Series, White Sox remain perfect in the postseason, beat Cleveland 4-3. Rays down the Yankees 5-2. Rich Rodriguez addresses the media today at noon. We'll have live coverage on WAJR. Your exclusive Metro News AccuWeather forecast is up next on the Voice of Morgantown, WAJR.
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17: Here's the Metro News AccuWeather forecast. Today, expect plenty of sunshine with a high of 65. Tonight will be clear with a low of 43. Tomorrow will bring mostly sunny and pleasant conditions with a high of 74. Thursday will also be mostly sunny and nice with a high of 74. Friday is expected to be mostly sunny and pleasant with a high of 71, while Saturday will be nice with abundant sunshine and a high of 73. With the Metro News AccuWeather forecast, I'm meteorologist Joe Lundberg.
18: It's Tuesday, October 6th, 2026, and this is the Morning News, a service of Metro News, the voice of West Virginia. I'm Chris Lawrence, and it's 6:06. Let's take a look at what's going on across West Virginia at the Metro News Anchor Desk. Controversy over school vaccinations will soon reach the state Supreme Court. That conflict focuses on whether the state's religious freedoms law directly affects the mandatory vaccinations law for the public school system. This case is an appeal of a Raleigh County Circuit Judge's ruling from last year in favor of families who want religious exemptions. Metro News statewide correspondent Brad McElhaney reports that the State Board of Education says that decision is wrong and goes too far.
19: The lawyers for the state school board contend the circuit judge in Raleigh County erred in six ways, including grafting an extra-textual religious exemption onto the separate vaccine law. The lawyers go further by saying the circuit judge, quote, rewrote the vaccine law by going further than the legislature ever intended.
18: Lawyers for the school system filed their appeal earlier this year. You can read more in the lead story this morning at WVMetroNews.com. Marshall University has won two court battles in recent days against the University of Pittsburgh in two different jurisdictions. Marshall had a contract to play Pitt in a two-for-one arrangement, and Marshall played the two games in Pittsburgh. But the return game in Huntington was canceled in 2020 over COVID. And ever since, Marshall's been trying to get Pitt to set a new date to reschedule the game, finally giving them the ultimatum to either schedule it or pay the penalty. Marshall attorney Tony Stroud.
20: When these games get canceled, it's pretty difficult to determine an exact dollar amount. So most of the agreements contain a fixed amount, and under this agreement, it was $1 million.
18: So Pitt filed a lawsuit in Pennsylvania, which was thrown out since it was determined that Marshall's an entity of the state of West Virginia and can only be sued in West Virginia. And then a Cabell County jury ruled in Marshall's favor in the dispute. Stroud says he fully expects Pitt will appeal the decision. The city of Huntington is using a federal grant to help make the city there safer.
21: Huntington is one of eight communities participating in the federal Safety Through Recovery Engagement and Evidence-Based Treatment and Support Streets program. The city is getting $3 million this year and is set to receive $12 million over the next 4 years total. City leadership intend to help those battling substance use disorders, mental health issues, and homelessness through this grant. Mayor Patrick Farrell says this allows Huntington to bring together its many resources.
22: What we have to do is break down the silos, because right now we have people that are trying to help, but they only see a piece of the puzzle, and so they miss that component of someone that maybe is refusing help.
21: Other communities involved in the program include Detroit, Houston, and Miami-Dade County, Florida. I'm Jack Carlson, WVMetroNews.com.
18: There are reports that indicate owners of the Charleston Town Center Mall are looking to close that facility next year due to a lack of tenants. Mary Amy Giblin tells Metro News flagship station 580 WCHS in Charleston that a local group of investors have been assembled to make an attempt to buy the mall and turn it into a mixed-use facility in redevelopment. Previously, it was discussed that the mall might be gifted to the city, but that is no longer a consideration. The mayor said a sale is the best way to go.
23: And if we cannot take this as a donation to put it in the hands of developers to move forward, then we want to see it sold. We want to see it put in the hands of folks who are going to do something with it.
18: Now, the mall has been owned by Georgia-based Hull Property Group since 2021. Hull has not indicated if they are entertaining any offers to buy. Charleston City Councilman Emmett Pepper says his ordinance in connection with data centers serves a specific purpose. He introduced the ordinance Monday night before the full council.
24: The goal here isn't to say, you know, we're going to, you know, stop all data centers from coming into Charleston. It is to say, if you're going to come here, we need to do that in a way that's going to be responsible. It's going to benefit our community.
18: Pepper says he wants to have guardrails in place if data center developers want to come to Charleston,
24: making sure that they're within a threshold of noise, especially during, you know, the nighttime when people are sleeping, setbacks from schools and churches and residences so that they're not too close, against, especially for those bigger ones.
18: And he says it's important to protect ratepayers above all. Several counties in West Virginia are thankful to have more time to file disaster assistance claims with FEMA. Lewis, Upshur, Ritchie, and Pleasants counties all received an extension over the weekend through October 17th. Lewis Gilmer County Homeland Security Assistant Director Keith Talbert says cleanup is coming along.
25: If you've been through West, you've obviously seen our mountain of flood debris that was piled up by the 99 mile marker. It is completely gone. We do have a few vehicles that are still out there that we are, you know, legally trying to get taken care of.
18: And Talbert says all businesses that decide to open after the flood have reopened.
25: Getting back to every business that was closed down due to the flood back open. That's a big one. Business at Walmart slowly, the fuel center just opened, so it's slowly getting back to 100%.
18: Talbert says Lewis and Upshur County residents have filed more than 1,500 claims with FEMA so far. Parkersburg police have arrested a woman on charges of murder. Police say 33-year-old Samantha Deem of Parkersburg is charged with the Monday afternoon shooting death of 35-year-old Jessica Lively of Raleigh County. The two women got into an argument at Deem's apartment in Parkersburg that apparently escalated into gunfire. Lively was fatally shot once in the chest. Deem is in jail this morning awaiting arraignment. And another marker in the political turnover in West Virginia over the last two decades. The Secretary of State now says the September 30th voter registration report indicates the Republican voter registration advantage in West Virginia has surpassed 200,000 voters. That's the widest margin in state history. And also, for the first time in state history, Republicans now outnumber Democrats in Logan County. Coming up in our Metro News backgrounder, the Supreme Court again to hold oral arguments on that high-profile school entry vaccination case. We'll have Brad McElhaney telling you a little more about that coming up in a moment. And then Daniel Woods has today's sports. It's all still ahead.
17: Here's the Metro News AccuWeather forecast. Today, expect plenty of sunshine with a high of 65. Tonight will be clear with a low of 43. Tomorrow will be mostly sunny and nice, reaching a high of 74. Thursday will also be mostly sunny and nice with a high of 74. The Metro News AccuWeather forecast. I'm meteorologist Joe Lundberg.
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1: Unexpected news for the West Virginia Mountaineer football program. WVU commit Chris Wilson was shot and killed in Indiana on Monday morning. Muncie, Indiana police were called just before 3 a.m. Monday and discovered Wilson shot multiple times inside a vehicle. He was later pronounced dead at the scene. The defensive end committed to the Mountaineers in June. He was set to graduate high school next year and attend West Virginia. WVU's game next week against Cincinnati has its start time. The October 17th matchup against the Bearcats will kick off at noon at Milan Puskar Stadium. In high school football, Morgantown and University hold their spots in this week's Class Quad A Metro News High School Football Power Rankings. Morgantown, still undefeated, is the number two team behind top-ranked Martinsburg. Those two meet at Pony Lewis Field this Friday night. Morgantown coach Sean Beiser says even though it's a rematch of last year's state championship game, the Mohegans look at it like the next one.
2: Honestly, it's just the next game to us. That's the way we've approached every week. That's the way we approach this week. And honestly, it is really just the next game. It just happens to be Martinsburg. And you know, we know they're talented and they're well-coached and all the, you know, then there'll be the revenge side of it from the champ. That stuff means absolutely nothing. That was a year ago, two totally different teams.
1: That game kicks off this Friday night at 7 o'clock on WAJR, Martinsburg at Morgantown, followed by high school game night. We've got University at Jefferson and Clay Battelle against Richwood, streaming online at WAJR.com. In the other three classes, there is a new number one in Class AAA. Herbert Hoover, undefeated with a win last week against South Charleston, moves ahead of Bridgeport. In Class AA, Frankfort still number one after its 33rd consecutive win last week. And in Class A, Wahama is the number one team for a second consecutive week. In the NFL, the Atlanta Falcons are 2-2, wrapping up week four of the NFL season with a 45-24 Monday Night Football win against the New Orleans Saints. Michael Penix Jr. completed 15 of his 20 passes for 223 yards. Bijan Robinson rushed for 145 yards and two touchdowns. In Major League Baseball, the Chicago White Sox are one win away from the American League Championship Series, beating the Cleveland Guardians 4-3. The New York Yankees are one game away from elimination against the Tampa Bay Rays. Tampa winning game two of that series 5-2. Baseball tonight on WAJR, the Los Angeles Dodgers against the Atlanta Braves at 7. With sports, I'm Daniel Woods.
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Good morning, I'm Dave Wilson at the WAJR Anchor Desk. Metro News AccuWeather says it's going to be another nice day. Plenty of sun, 65. We'll get details on your exclusive Metro News AccuWeather forecast in just a moment. A hazmat team responded to a rollover crash on Mason-Dixon Highway in Monongalia County. A truck hauling sewage tipped over. That closed the road in both directions yesterday. The crash happened yesterday morning just before 11 o'clock near Blacksville. It took crews a couple of hours to clean up the scene and get the highway reopened. Hearing dates are now set for

0: sticker, it is completely gone. We do have a few vehicles that are still out there that we are, you know, legally trying to get taken care of.
1: Talbert says all the businesses that decided to open after the flood have reopened. WVU football commits has died after an early morning shooting in Indiana. Chris Wilson was killed around 3 o'clock yesterday morning after suffering multiple gunshot wounds. The 6'5", 235-pound Wilson was a star at Yorktown High School in Indiana. Right now, it is 40 degrees in Morgantown. I'm Dave Wilson at the Anchor Desk. Coming up, we'll get a full rundown on the exclusive Metro News AccuWeather forecast with meteorologist Joe Lundberg. A beautiful fall forecast for the next several days with sunny skies, highs in the 70s, but lows in the 40s, maybe even 30s. Going to be chilly at night. We'll get the detailed Metro News AccuWeather forecast coming up on WAJR.
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5: West Virginia seniors have worked hard and deserve our support. 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Mike will fight to lower health care costs and add a cost of living increase to state pensions. Re-elect Mike Oliverio to the West Virginia State Senate this November 3rd. Paid for by friends of Mike Oliverio.
6: Today will bring plenty of sunshine with a high of 65. Tonight will be clear with a low of 43. Tomorrow is expected to be mostly sunny and nice, reaching a high of 74. Thursday will also be mostly sunny and nice with a high of 74. I'll be back with the exclusive WAJR AccuWeather forecast after this.
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0: Here's the Metro News AccuWeather forecast. Today will bring plenty of sunshine with a high of 65. Tonight, skies will be clear with a low of 43. Tomorrow is expected to be mostly sunny and pleasant with a high of 74. Thursday will also be mostly sunny and nice with a high of 74. Friday looks to be mostly sunny and pleasant with a high of 71. Saturday is set to be a nice day with abundant sunshine and a high of 73.
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2: Jim Baker, a pioneer of religious TV programming and subject of one of the biggest scandals of the 1980s, has died. Here's Jim Ryan.
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3: Jim and Tammy Faye Baker sat atop an evangelistic empire valued in the hundreds of millions. Then,
5: I feel we've made a mistake.
3: Scandal. Jim Baker admitted to an affair with a church clerk, was indicted for fraud, and did 5 years in prison, telling his followers,
5: "We've asked God to forgive us, and we asked them to forgive us."
3: He and Tammy Faye later divorced. Baker's current wife, Lori, posted last night that her husband had died at 86. Jim Ryan, ABC News.

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5: Here's the simple choice in House District 82. 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
16: EHD, a virus that impacts white-tailed deer during the summer, ends with the first frost, but it's spread by a small biting midge. I read a Facebook post which seemed to blame this on swampy areas, and the poster blamed a lot of those on the southern coal fields on coal companies of the past and the catch ponds they leave behind. I asked Ethan Barton, wildlife disease specialist at DNR, about that, and he explained, unlike mosquitoes, it's not how midges promulgate.
17: Yeah, biting midges, they don't tend to be open water breeders. They kind of like more muddy stuff. Like, they like moist with organic material in it. They're not really standing water breeders. So, you know, that's why those years that we've talked about in the past, that we had a really wet spring, you know, just rain and rain and rain, and then things dried up. Well, you end up there with a lot of mud, a lot of tree cavities that are full. Those are like ideal breeding places for Culicoides midges. So they'd be muddy places, damp areas with organic material. They're not like mosquitoes that you know, breed in deeper standing water bodies. So not necessarily a direct correlation there.
16: I'm Chris Lawrence, and this is Outdoors Today on Metro News, the voice of West Virginia. 6:39 on the morning news. Time for another update on sports, and for that, here's Daniel Woods. Daniel, good morning.
18: Good morning, Chris. Week 7 of the high school football season kicks off, and there is a new edition of the Metro News High School Football Power Rankings already here. Class AAA has a new number one team. Herbert Hoover takes over the top spot after beating South Charleston Friday night, moving ahead of Bridgeport. In Class Quad A, Martinsburg is still the number one team, with a rematch coming up Friday night against number two Morgantown, going back to the Class Quad A state championship from a year ago. Frankfort is the unanimous number one in AA off of its 33rd consecutive win, and Wahama is the top team in Class A for a second week in a row. Two new teams in the rankings this week, one in Class AAA and one in Class AA. John Marshall is the new Class AAA number 10, and the new number 9 in Class AA is Philip Barber. There's a game added to the schedule in high school football. Coming up tonight, East Hardy will play Bath County, Virginia. That gives the Cougars a 10th game for the season after their game against Van was canceled. East Hardy is number 2 this week in the Class A Metro News Power Rankings. The high school sports line is back tomorrow night at 7:06 to get you ready for Week 7 in high school football. Coverage continues at WVMetroNews.com. Unexpected news for the West Virginia football program. Mountaineer commit Chris Wilson was shot and killed in Indiana early Monday morning. Police were called just before 3 a.m. Monday in Muncie, Indiana, and Wilson was found shot multiple times inside a vehicle. He was pronounced dead at the scene. The defensive end committed to WVU in June and was set to attend West Virginia after graduating high school next year. Former West Virginia men's soccer forward Marcus Caldera is getting an opportunity on the international stage. Caldera received a call-up as an injury replacement for the Canadian national team's match tonight against the United States in St. Paul, Minnesota. The former Mountaineer made his Major League Soccer debut earlier this year and has scored 5 goals in 9 matches. Going into Week 5 of the NFL season, Chicago Bears head coach Ben Johnson says Martinsburg native Tyson Bagent is expected to start at quarterback Sunday against the Green Bay Packers in place of the still injured Caleb Williams. Bagent threw for 268 yards in a win Sunday against the New York Jets. Week 4 of the NFL season is complete, with the Atlanta Falcons winning on Monday Night Football 45-24 against the New Orleans Saints. In Major League Baseball, the Chicago White Sox and Tampa Bay Rays are closing in on the American League Championship Series. Chicago up 2-0 on the Cleveland Guardians after a 4-3 win. Tampa Bay beat the New York Yankees 5-2, also up 2-0 in that series. The National League Divisional Series resumed tonight. The Los Angeles Dodgers and Atlanta Braves are tied 1 game apiece. The Milwaukee Brewers are up 2-0 on the San Diego Padres. Morning news time is 6:42. It's a state championship rematch this Friday night on WAJR.
19: It's number one Martinsburg visiting number two Morgantown Friday night as the Mohegans prepared by winning at Wheeling Park last week. MHS coach Sean Beiser says they're looking for a little more balanced offense heading into this one.
20: We purposely try to work on our, you know, passing game. We haven't thrown it as much as we really wanted to, so that was a point of emphasis for us, was to try to put the ball in the air just a little bit more and just work on that timing and some things like that.
19: Both Martinsburg and Morgantown are 5-0. We'll have that game Friday night on WAJR. Then it's game night. University is 6-0 and ranked 3rd in the new Metro News Power Rankings. Hawks coach Eric Snyder was asked where his team is most improved since the start of the season.
21: The tackling ability, especially from last week, I'd have to say that's always going to be the case year in and year out. That's always going to have good improvement, so we try to work on that every single day that we're able to, with a lot of contact, to be able to make sure they have the proper technique down. But definitely, you know, ever since Park South, like, we've been able to line up properly, not allow anything cheap to happen. Our pass defense has been doing a magnificent job keeping the ball away from us. So we're doing a little bit better job by being able to be able to fit up well on those run fits a little bit more, understanding where we're supposed to go.
19: Teams have been run heavy against the Hawks lately. University is on the road at Jefferson Friday night. We'll stream that one along with Clay Battelle against Richwood. I'm Kyle Wiggs, WAJR Radio Sports.
18: The Major League Baseball playoffs continue tonight on WAJR following the City Net statewide sports line. We'll join in progress for the Los Angeles Dodgers and the Atlanta Braves in Game 3 of that series. With sports, I'm Daniel Wood.
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11: Good morning, I'm Dave Wilson at the WAJR Anchor Desk. Metro News AccuWeather says, going to be another nice day, plenty of sun, 65. We'll get details on your exclusive Metro News AccuWeather forecast in just a moment. A hazmat team responded to a rollover crash on Mason-Dixon Highway in Monongalia County. A truck hauling sewage tipped over. That closed the road in both directions yesterday. The crash happened yesterday morning just before 11 o'clock near Blacksville. It took crews a couple of hours to clean up the scene and get the highway reopened. Hearing dates are now set for Clarksburg City Manager Tiffany Fell, following allegations she violated the state's Ethics Act. Fell is accused of routinely bringing her newborn to work, forcing city employees to feed and care for the child during work hours. She also faces charges of intimidating a witness after allegedly asking an employee to not cooperate with investigators. That hearing is scheduled for December 14th and 15th in Charleston. State police say a Shinston man is in custody after leaving the scene of a deadly crash. 53-year-old Gregory Burroughs allegedly crashed into Rebecca Wilson on Saturday night, then fled the scene before police arrived. While several counties in West Virginia are thankful to have more time to file disaster assistance claims with FEMA. Lewis, Gilmer County Homeland Security Assistant Director Keith Talbert says cleanup is coming along.
0: If you've been through West, you've obviously seen our mountain of flood debris that was piled up by the 99 mile marker. It is completely gone. We do have a few vehicles that are still out there that we are, legally trying to get taken care of.
11: Talbert says all the businesses that decided to open after the flood have reopened. WVU football commit has died after an early morning shooting in Indiana. Chris Wilson was killed around 3 o'clock yesterday morning after suffering multiple gunshot wounds. The 6'5", 235-pound Wilson was a star at Yorktown High School in Indiana. Right now, it is 40 degrees in Morgantown. I'm Dave Wilson at the Anchor Desk. Coming up, we'll get a full rundown on the exclusive Metro News AccuWeather forecast with meteorologist Joe Lundberg. A beautiful fall forecast for the next several days with sunny skies, highs in the 70s, but lows in the 40s, maybe even 30s. Going to be chilly at night. We'll get the detailed Metro News AccuWeather forecast coming up on WAJR.
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1: 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He's at the 20. Gets a block at the 25. 100-yard pick six for Landon Cook.
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19: 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Kaler sidesteps a man. Kaler to the 10. Kaler to the 5. He's into the end zone for the touchdown.
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24: Good morning, it's the voice of West Virginia.
2: Morning news time is 6:48. I'm Daniel Woods.
3: And I'm Chris Lawrence.
2: Flood-stricken areas of the state hope to take advantage of a two-week extension. Mike Nolting has more.
4: The deadline to apply for federal disaster assistance in Lewis, Upshur, Pleasants, and Ritchie counties has been extended through October 17th. Assistant Director of the Emergency Management Agency for Lewis and Gilmer counties, Keith Talbert, says they're collecting donations of building supplies for residents.
0: Lewis County Family Resource Network, they're still controlling a warehouse of that supplies. It's not open to the public. It's only available through those nonprofits.
4: And he says in Lewis County, they still have properties that need to be mucked out.
2: That's Mike Nolting reporting.
3: There appears to be something happening with the Charleston Town Center Mall, but it's unclear what direction things are headed. Multiple media accounts have indicated the mall's owner, Hull Property Group, intends to close the mall next year. But Charleston Mayor Amy Goodwin says she has been made aware of a local group of investors interested in buying it out.
5: Now it is time to refresh and move forward. And it is my direct knowledge that there are people who are looking at and building plans to possibly buy the mall.
3: But no confirmation from Hull on that potential buyer. Goodwin said those interested in buying would turn the facility into a mixed-use property.
2: School is out today in Wyoming County because of an ongoing skin-related health concern. The County Board of Education says all school facilities are going to be deep cleaned. School officials say Wyoming East and West Side High Schools will be closed beyond today because of guidance from the County Health Department and ServPro Cleaning. Officials say no specific skin infection has been officially diagnosed. The situation will be reevaluated after classes today.
3: City of Huntington putting federal money to use to help clean up the streets. Huntington set to get $12 million over a four-year period, including $3 million this year. Mayor Patrick Farrell says this federal program is all about tying the city's services together.
24: Huntington doesn't lack the people, the organizations that are trying to help. I mean, we have health care providers. We have addiction treatment, behavioral health, lots of homelessness services, but people are still falling through the cracks, and I think you can see that on our streets every day. And when you have people that are suffering from substance use disorder or severe mental illness, they can't navigate the system.
3: And he says it'll bring law enforcement, housing, healthcare partners, and more together for a common cause.
24: What we think we'll be able to do is to identify the people that want help and get them help, and the people that don't want help, and make sure that we continue to reach out to them, but not let them continue to live in a way that detracts from the rest of the city.
3: Farrell says the agreement is subject to city council approval.
2: A Parkersburg woman is behind bars this morning charged with murder. Police arrested 33-year-old Samantha Deem of Parkersburg overnight. She's charged after 35-year-old Jessica Lively of Raleigh County was shot and killed in the hallway of a Parkersburg apartment building. Witnesses say the two had gotten into a verbal argument, which escalated into gunfire. Deem is being held awaiting arraignment.
3: In Taylor County, state police have identified the victim of a fatal crash and have filed charges against another. 53-year-old Greg Burrows of Shinston has been charged in the Saturday night accident near the Marion County line that claimed the life of Rebecca Wilson. Troopers say the two were in separate vehicles and collided head-on, but Burrows fled the scene. He was arrested Monday near his home.
2: A Summers County man remains behind bars after pleading not guilty Monday to 394 criminal counts. 34-year-old Matthew Keaton allegedly sexually assaulted, abused, and committed other violent crimes against nearly 60 women over an 11-year period. The crimes against women allegedly took place between 2010 and 2021. He'll be back in court December 7th for a status hearing and remains in jail without bail.
3: A Kanawha County man is indicted on charges of murdering his on-again, off-again girlfriend. 54-year-old Eric Richmond of Charleston was charged with first-degree murder and a pair of firearms charges tied to the shooting death of 40-year-old Misty Williams of Dunbar. Williams was shot and killed while she sat in her vehicle in the parking lot of the Nitro Walmart back in April. She was on a break from her job at the store when she was killed. Richmond remains jailed without bond.
2: A new and fun way to prepare for the Golden Horseshoe Test, a board game called Mountain Moves, featuring questions about West Virginia history and culture. Governor Patrick Morrissey unveiled the game Tuesday before 8th graders at Oak Hill Middle School.
25: As you get ready to study for your Golden Horseshoe Test, I think that this new game we're introducing is going to have you ready.
2: He presented copies of that game to three teachers at the school.
3: As I was covering that yesterday, you came to mind. Now, I think you'd be an ace at that.
2: Probably so. I did kind of grow up with a West Virginia studies teacher in my house.
3: Did you get the Golden Horseshoe?
2: I did not, and there's a minor amount of controversy over that.
3: I think we've covered this ground before.
2: We were taking it online by the time I was in eighth grade, and the internet went out in the school during the test.
3: Oh.
2: And I'm pretty sure my entire class's tests kind of got scrapped.
3: So there's an asterisk by your name.
2: There is.
3: In the record books.
2: There is.
3: Oh. Sorry about that.
2: Well, that happens.
3: Still, I think you'd be good at this.
2: I think so.
3: 6:53, you're listening to the Morning News.
9: Here's the Metro News AccuWeather forecast. Today, expect plenty of sunshine with a high of 65. Tonight will be clear with a low of 43. Tomorrow will be mostly sunny and nice, reaching a high of 74. Thursday will also be mostly sunny and nice, with a high of 74. For the Metro News AccuWeather forecast, I'm meteorologist Joe Lundberg.
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4: Well, the Morning News continues. I'm Dave Wilson at the Anchor Desk. We'll be joined shortly by Metro News AccuWeather meteorologist Joe Lundberg. It is going to be another day of nice fall weather. A little chilly to start the day. Temperatures right around the 40-degree mark. If you're up on Cooper's Rock, you're up in those higher elevations, might even be down in the 30s to get the day started. But temperatures going to rebound mid-60s today. Clear and chilly overnight tonight, low 40. And for the next several days, how about this forecast? Mostly sunny, mostly sunny, mostly sunny, and mostly sunny. Highs going to top out in the 70s each day. Lows going to be a little chilly at night with clear skies, but, you know, it is October after all. Lows will be down in the lower 40s, might even get down into the 30s a couple of times this week. We'll get all the details on the exclusive Metro News AccuWeather forecast with meteorologist Joe Lundberg. He's coming up right after this on the Voice of Morgantown, 104.5 FM and AM 1440 WAJR.
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9: Here's the Metro News AccuWeather forecast. Today will bring plenty of sunshine with a high of 65. Tonight, skies will be clear with a low of 43. Tomorrow is expected to be mostly sunny and pleasant with a high of 74. Thursday will also be mostly sunny and nice with a high of 74. Friday looks to be mostly sunny and pleasant with a high of 71. Saturday is set to be a nice day with abundant sunshine and a high of 73. With the Metro News AccuWeather forecast, I'm meteorologist Joe Lundberg.
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3: Arizona comes to Morgantown on a roll. 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
3: Arizona has won 3 in a row following a Week 2 loss to a top 10 BYU team. The Wildcats fell in that one 28-17. Last week, Arizona rushed for 238 yards, threw for 284 during a 34-7 victory over previously unbeaten Cincinnati. And the Wildcats stopped the run. Cincinnati had averaged 270 rushing yards per game in their first 4 contests of the year, second in the Big 12 to West Virginia. But the Bearcats were held to just 74 yards on the ground, or 2.6 yards per carry. Arizona coach Brent Brennan
19: on the Cincinnati win.
6: When I think about this team, we are such a process-driven team, and that is something that we always have to find a way to get back to, is how dialed in are we on our process of improvement and development. When you talk about our effort and our execution, it's our standard. It is our how we live and die, and I thought you saw that in all three phases. Offensively, we had come into this game knowing that we needed to run the football and had some ups and downs trying to do that the last, you know, month of the season. I thought Coach Oglesby, you know, put together a great plan for running the football, and I thought Coach Dagey called a great game. And then combination of the physicality of our offensive line and just the running backs, you know, running, you know, with some real violence, you know, made that stuff a lot of fun to watch. Defensively, lights out. I mean, just lights out considering what Cincinnati hadn't been able to do prior to coming in, which is Coach Gonzalez and that staff, the players, you know, the way they executed, the physicality they played with. We knew they wanted to run the ball. We knew that. And we said, no, we're not going to do that tonight. We're not going to let you do that tonight.
19: Arizona comes to Morgantown for a noontime start Saturday. With the Golden Blue Report, I'm Kyle Wiggs, Metro News Sports.
3: .659 on the morning news. We've got more to come. Stay with us for Daniel Woods. I'm Chris Lawrence, and this is Metro News, the voice of West Virginia.
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16: Making diesel a little cheaper. I'm Dave Anthony, Fox News. President Trump touted that at a rally for Republicans in Nebraska 4 weeks before the November elections.
17: My administration is also taking historic action to dramatically lower the cost of gasoline and diesel.
20: Signing an executive order at that rally that is intended to lower the cost of diesel fuel. It waives restrictions on the use of cheaper red-dyed diesel and encourages states to suspend their diesel taxes. He says this will save truckers more than $100 every time they fill their tanks.
21: That's Fox's Doug Luzader. The price of diesel hit a record high last month, $6.52 per gallon. It's down 21 cents from that today, according to AAA. The president insists prices will come way down when the Iran conflict ends, which he again said last night will be soon. Now, before the speech, the president was asked by reporters about U.S. warplanes used in the Iran conflict being flown out of a British air base.
26: We had a threat, and if we're going to be threatened, we'll just move them, and that sort of alleviates that.
21: The Wall Street Journal reports that threat was an Iranian drone attack a week after five men were arrested near that base in a suspected terror plot. The president's also taken action as commander-in-chief, approving the use of a firing squad to execute a former U.S. Army psychiatrist, Nadal Hassan, who was given a death sentence for murdering 13 people in a 2009 massacre at Fort Hood in Texas. It's up to the war secretary to next set Hassan's date to die. The U.S. military hasn't executed anyone in 65 years. A famous televangelist has died, Jim Baker.
27: The cause of death has not been revealed, but Baker and his first wife, the late Tammy Faye Baker, formed the Praise the Lord Network in 1974. They co-hosted the Christian news program, The PTL Show.
21: That's Fox's Todd Pyro. Baker then had scandals and served 5 years in prison, but returned to TV preaching after he got out. Baker was 86. 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
1: Good morning, I'm Dave Wilson at the WAJR Anchor Desk. Metro News AccuWeather says plenty of sun, high 65. Details of the forecast coming up. A hazmat crew had to clean up a crash on Mason-Dixon Highway when a truck hauling sewage rolled over. Charges have been filed in a fatal hit and run in Taylor County. FEMA has extended the deadline to apply for disaster assistance in Lewis County. A WVU football commit was killed in a shooting in Indiana. Monday Night Football, Falcons ran by the Saints 45-24. Bijan Robinson rushed for 145 yards and two touchdowns. American League Divisional Series, White Sox remain perfect in the postseason, beat Cleveland 4-3, Rays down the Yankees 5-2. Rich Rodriguez addresses the media today at noon. We'll have live coverage on WAJR. Your exclusive Metro News AccuWeather forecast is up next on the Voice of Morgantown, WAJR.
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3: Here's the Metro News AccuWeather forecast. Today, expect plenty of sunshine with a high of 65. Tonight will be clear with a low of 43. Tomorrow will bring mostly sunny and pleasant conditions with a high of 74. Thursday will also be mostly sunny and nice with a high of 74. Friday is expected to be mostly sunny and pleasant with a high of 71, while Saturday will be nice with abundant sunshine and a high of 73. With the Metro News AccuWeather forecast, I'm meteorologist Joe Lundberg.
4: It is Tuesday, October 6, 2026, and this is the Morning News, a service of Metro News, the voice of West Virginia. I'm Chris Lawrence, and it's 7:06. Let's take a look at what's going on across West Virginia this morning with a check at the Metro News Anchor Desk. There is a health scare this morning in Wyoming County schools.
5: There will be no school in any Wyoming County facilities today because of an ongoing skin-related health concern. School officials say all facilities are going to be deep cleaned. Wyoming East and West Side High Schools will be closed beyond today. The County Health Department will make recommendations going forward. School leadership canceled all extracurricular activities throughout the county on Monday, as well as today, including practices and games. Wyoming County School stated that there isn't an official diagnosis yet on what exactly the skin infection is, but quote, the safety and well-being of our students and staff remain our top priority. The district says they'll reevaluate next steps after today. I'm Jack Carlson, WVMetroNews.com.
4: State Supreme Court will hear oral arguments in the ongoing dispute over mandatory vaccination in schools and whether there should be religious exemptions granted. Brad McElhaney reports the State Board of Education brought the appeal to the High Court after a lower court order allowed for those exemptions. And they claim the lower court judge got it wrong.
6: The lawyers for the state school board contend the circuit judge in Raleigh County erred in six ways, including grafting an extra-textual religious exemption onto the separate vaccine law. The lawyers go further by saying the circuit judge, quote, rewrote the vaccine law by going further than the legislature ever intended.
4: No date for those oral arguments has yet been set. A Parkersburg woman is behind bars this morning charged with murder. Parkersburg police say they found Raleigh County resident Jessica Lively dead on the floor in the hallway of a Parkersburg apartment complex Monday afternoon. After an investigation and talking to witnesses, they arrested 33-year-old Samantha Deem, a resident of that same apartment complex, overnight. Witnesses say the two women knew each other and got into an argument that escalated into gunfire. A Mercer County man has pleaded not guilty to close to 400 criminal counts stemming from sexual assaults of women over an 11-year period. 34-year-old Matthew Keaton of Pipestem was arraigned

0: Mike Oliverio voted for when he stripped local communities of their power to push back against data centers. 30 years in Charleston, and he's forgotten who he works for.
1: I'm John Williams. 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
0: Massive corporate data centers in your backyard, and you get no say. 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
1: I'm John Williams. 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
8: Unexpected news for the West Virginia Mountaineer football program. WVU commit Chris Wilson was shot and killed in Indiana on Monday morning. Muncie, Indiana police were called just before 3 a.m. Monday and discovered Wilson shot multiple times inside a vehicle. He was later pronounced dead at the scene. The defensive end committed to the Mountaineers in June. He was set to graduate high school next year and attend West Virginia. WVU's game next week against Cincinnati has its start time. The October 17th matchup against the Bearcats will kick off at noon at Milan Pushkar Stadium. In high school football, Morgantown and University hold their spots in this week's Class Quad A Metro News High School Football Power Rankings. Morgantown, still undefeated, is the number two team behind top-ranked Martinsburg. Those two meet at Pony Lewis Field this Friday night. Morgantown coach Sean Beiser says even though it's a rematch of last year's state championship game, the Mohegans look at it like the next one.
9: Honestly, it's just the next game to us. That's the way we've approached every week. That's the way we approach this week. And honestly, it is really just the next game. It just happens to be Martinsburg. And you know, we know they're talented and they're well-coached and all the, you know, then there'll be the revenge side of it from the champ. That stuff means absolutely nothing. That was a year ago, two totally different teams.
8: That game kicks off this Friday night at 7 o'clock on WAJR, Martinsburg at Morgantown, followed by high school game night. We've got University at Jefferson and Clay Battelle against Richwood, streaming online at WAJR.com. In the other three classes, there is a new number one in Class AAA. Herbert Hoover, undefeated with a win last week against South Charleston, moves ahead of Bridgeport. In Class AA, Frankfort still number one after its 33rd consecutive win last week. And in Class A, Wahama is the number one team for a second consecutive week. In the NFL, the Atlanta Falcons are 2-2, wrapping up week four of the NFL season with a 45-24 Monday Night Football win against the New Orleans Saints. Michael Penix Jr. completed 15 of his 20 passes for 223 yards. Bijan Robinson rushed for 145 yards and two touchdowns. In Major League Baseball, the Chicago White Sox are one win away from the American League Championship Series, beating the Cleveland Guardians 4-3. The New York Yankees are one game away from elimination against the Tampa Bay Rays. Tampa winning game two of that series 5-2. baseball tonight on WAJR, the Los Angeles Dodgers against the Atlanta Braves.

0: Dave's at 7 with sports. I'm Daniel Woods.
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3: 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I remember when I left the table that evening that my mom apologized to my dad for burning the biscuits, and he said, "Honey, I love burned biscuits every now and then." 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
8: Good morning, I'm Dave Wilson at the WAJR Anchor Desk. Metro News AccuWeather says, going to be another nice day, plenty of sun, 65. We'll get details on your exclusive Metro News AccuWeather forecast in just a moment. A hazmat team responded to a rollover crash on Mason-Dixon Highway in Monongalia County. A truck hauling sewage tipped over. That closed the road in both directions yesterday. The crash happened yesterday morning just before 11 o'clock near Blacksville. It took crews a couple of hours to clean up the scene and get the highway reopened. Hearing dates are now set for Clarksburg City Manager Tiffany Fell, following allegations she violated the state's Ethics Act. Fell is accused of routinely bringing her newborn to work, forcing city employees to feed and care for the child during work hours. She also faces charges of intimidating a witness after allegedly asking an employee to not cooperate with investigators. That hearing is scheduled for December 14th and 15th in Charleston. State police say a Shinston man is in custody after leaving the scene of a deadly crash. 53-year-old Gregory Burroughs allegedly crashed into Rebecca Wilson on Saturday night, then fled the scene before police arrived. Well, several counties in West Virginia are thankful to have more time to file disaster assistance claims with FEMA. Lewis, Gilmer County Homeland Security Assistant Director Keith Talbert, says cleanup is coming along.
9: If you've been through West, you've obviously seen our mountain of flood debris that was piled up by the 99 mile marker. It is completely

0: yard pick six for Landon Cook.
1: We'll have play-by-play coverage following the sports line. University is on the road at Jefferson. Big hole left side. Kaler sidesteps a man. Kaler to the 10. Kaler to the 5. He's into the end zone for the touchdown. Stream the Hawks at Jefferson and Clay Battelle at Richwood. 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
2: 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Re-elect David McCormick. 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
3: Today will bring plenty of sunshine with a high of 65. Tonight will be clear with a low of 43. Tomorrow is expected to be mostly sunny and nice, reaching a high of 74. Thursday will also be mostly sunny and nice with a high of 74. I'll be back with the exclusive WAJR AccuWeather forecast after this.
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3: Here's the Metro News AccuWeather forecast. Today will bring plenty of sunshine with a high of 65. Tonight, skies will be clear with a low of 43. Tomorrow is expected to be mostly sunny and pleasant with a high of 74. Thursday will also be mostly sunny and nice with a high of 74. Friday looks to be mostly sunny and pleasant with a high of 71. Saturday is set to be a nice day with abundant sunshine and a high of 73. With the Metro News AccuWeather forecast, I'm meteorologist Joe Lundberg.
7: But after that, however, is what most people remember about him. In 2015, Hastert was accused of evading banking regulations as a part of a plan to pay hush money to conceal what was later described as the sexual abuse of teenage boys on the wrestling team in Yorkville, Illinois, where Hastert had been a high school coach. He served time in prison for bank fraud, later admitting mistreating some of his athletes, but never referring directly to sexual abuse. Sherry Preston, ABC News.
1: Also, one of the best-known figures of the 1980s has died. ABC's Jim Ryan says televangelist Jim Baker and his wife Tammy Faye once sat atop an empire valued in the hundreds of millions.
8: Preaching the gospel of prosperity, the Bakers made no apologies for their lavish lifestyle. But when it was learned that their wealth came at the expense of investors in the Heritage USA theme park, it all came crashing down, with Baker telling ABC's Ted Koppel in 1987,
9: "If I had it to do over again, you know, we would just say no, and we would not do it."
8: Baker was convicted of fraud and sentenced to 45 years, but released after five. Jim Ryan, ABC News.
1: At its peak in the mid-1980s, the Baker's ministry included not only the TV show, but also the Christian-based Heritage USA theme park and hotel in South Carolina. In 1987, Baker admitted to a sexual encounter with church clerk Jessica Hahn and was forced to resign. Baker was later indicted for mail fraud, wire fraud, and conspiracy after an investigation of PTL's finances and served time in federal prison.
9: Tammy and I have gone through a devastating time. Tammy started first with the pneumonia, and then we went through the Betty Ford's program, and then this thing came and just crushed us so deeply, and we didn't want to get in the fight. It was like a circus. We couldn't believe it. We wanted to protect our children. We wanted to really just cling to each other and seek God.
1: That's part of Baker's interview on 1987 edition of Nightlight with Ted Koppel. The couple eventually divorced, and it's Baker's current wife, Lori Baker, that announced the news he died.
10: In the rape investigation at Cornell University, ABC News exclusively obtained text messages between Jane Doe and members of the fraternity accused in the case. And that's why there were new protests on campus.
11: The recordings are from 3 weeks after the alleged incident.
12: "I'm so sorry about all the backlash you're getting from this."
11: That's sophomore Winston Lee. Jane Doe accuses him of snorting ketamine off her body and assaulting her. She told Lee she was completely and totally intoxicated and surrounded by upwards of 8 to 10 men. That's when Lee's tone appeared to change.
12: Can I ask what's the purpose for why you decided to call me?
10: ABC's Hannah Batah.
1: The system is already straining, says the head of the Saudi Arabian oil company, saying the world stockpile

0: Piles of oil are now scarily thin.
1: The Saudi Aramco chief telling the Energy Intelligence Forum in London that it would take up to 2 years to rebuild inventories depleted during the Iran war. The Financial Times and other business news organizations reporting that Amin Nasser said the seven-month war reduced oil supply from the region by nearly 3 billion barrels, or about half of what would have passed through the Strait of Hormuz.
0: That's ABC's Chuck Sievertson.
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2: Stallone back as Dwight Manfredi with a new season of Tulsa King ready to drop. And a very familiar face is going to be coming to Fox News very soon. One of those stories and more is coming up in the Entertainment Report at 7:55. Morning news time now, 7:30, taking a look at the numbers from the West Virginia Lottery. On Monday night, nobody got the Powerball jackpot last night, so it's up to $485 million for Wednesday's drawing. Last night's Powerball numbers were 16, 23, 32, 36, 54, and the Powerball was 9. Last night's Lotto America numbers, 1, 19, 22, 37, 47, and the hot ball was 2. Cash 25 on Monday. Numbers were 7, 10, 19, 22, 23, and 25. The daily 4, 2, 4, 6, 0. The daily 3, 2, 0, 8. And finally, the Millionaire for Life number from Monday, 2, 9, 21, 41, 57, and the millionaire ball was 5. It's 7:31 now on the morning news in Elkins. Fog, 41 degrees. Bluefield, partly cloudy and 41. In Clarksburg, clear. It's 38. Charleston has fog and 44. Parkersburg, fog and 41. And clear skies in Wheeling with 36 degrees. 7:31 now. You're listening to the morning news. Coming up, Dave Wilson has commentary this morning. That's next on the morning news.
5: Here's the Metro News AccuWeather forecast. Today, expect plenty of sunshine with a high of 65. Tonight will be clear with a low of 43. Tomorrow will be mostly sunny and nice, reaching a high of 74. Thursday will also be mostly sunny and nice with a high of 74. The Metro News AccuWeather forecast. I'm meteorologist Joe Lundberg.
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0: Good morning, I'm Dave Wilson at the WAJR Anchor Desk. Metro News AccuWeather says it's going to be another nice day. Plenty of sun, 65. We'll get details on your exclusive Metro News AccuWeather forecast in just a moment. A hazmat team responded to a rollover crash on Mason-Dixon Highway in Monongalia County. A truck hauling sewage tipped over. That closed the road in both directions yesterday. The crash happened yesterday morning just before 11 o'clock near Blacksville. It took crews a couple of hours to clean up the scene and get the highway reopened. Hearing dates are now set for Clarksburg City Manager Tiffany Fell, following allegations she violated the state's Ethics Act. Fell is accused of routinely bringing her newborn to work, forcing city employees to feed and care for the child during work hours. She also faces charges of intimidating a witness after allegedly asking an employee to not cooperate with investigators. That hearing is scheduled for December 14th and 15th in Charleston. State police say a Shinston man is in custody after leaving the scene of a deadly crash. 53-year-old Gregory Burrows allegedly crashed into Rebecca Wilson on Saturday night, then fled the scene before police arrived. Well, several counties in West Virginia are thankful to have more time to file disaster assistance claims with FEMA. Lewis, Gilmer County Homeland Security Assistant Director Keith Talbert says cleanup is coming along.
1: If you've been through West, you've obviously seen our mountain of flood debris that was piled up by the 99 mile marker. It is completely gone. We do have a few vehicles that are still out there that we are, legally trying to get taken care of.
0: Talbert says all the businesses that decided to open after the flood have reopened. WVU football commits has died after an early morning shooting in Indiana. Chris Wilson was killed around 3 o'clock yesterday morning after suffering multiple gunshot wounds. The 6'5", 235-pound Wilson was a star at Yorktown High School in Indiana. Right now, it is 40 degrees in Morgantown. I'm Dave Wilson at the Anchor Desk. Coming up, we'll get a full rundown on the exclusive Metro News AccuWeather forecast with meteorologist Joe Lundberg. A beautiful fall forecast for the next several days with sunny skies, highs in the 70s, but lows in the 40s, maybe even 30s. Going to be chilly at night. We'll get the detailed Metro News AccuWeather forecast coming up on WAJR.
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5: Morning news time is 7:48. I'm Daniel Woods.
6: And I'm Chris Lawrence.
5: Controversy over school vaccinations will soon reach the state Supreme Court. The conflict focuses on whether the state's religious freedoms law directly affects the mandatory vaccinations law for the public school system. The case is an appeal of a Raleigh County Circuit judge's ruling last year in favor of families who want religious exemptions. Metro News statewide correspondent Brad McElhenney reports that the State Board of Education says the decision is wrong and goes too far.
7: The lawyers for the state school board contend the circuit judge in Raleigh County erred in six ways, including grafting an extra-textual religious exemption onto the separate vaccine law. The lawyers go further by saying the circuit judge, quote, rewrote the vaccine law by going further than the legislature ever intended.
5: Lawyers for the school system filed the appeal earlier this year.
6: Marshall University has won two court battles against the University of Pittsburgh in two different jurisdictions. Marshall had a contract to play Pitt in a two-for-one arrangement, and Marshall played the two games in Pittsburgh. Then the return game in Huntington was canceled in 2020 over COVID. Ever since, Marshall's been trying to get Pitt to reschedule a date. and finally gave him the ultimatum to schedule or pay a penalty. Marshall attorney Tony Stroud.
8: When these games get canceled, it's pretty difficult to determine an exact dollar amount. So most of the agreements contain a fixed amount, and under this agreement, it was $1 million.
6: Pitt filed a lawsuit in Pennsylvania, which was thrown out since it was determined an entity of the state, like Marshall, can't be sued in another state. And then a Cabell County jury ruled in Marshall's favor in the dispute. Stroud expects Pitt will appeal the decision.
5: The city of Huntington is using a federal grant to make the city safer.
9: Huntington is one of eight communities participating in the federal Safety Through Recovery Engagement and Evidence-Based Treatment and Support Streets program. The city is getting $3 million this year and is set to receive $12 million over the next 4 years total. City leadership intend to help those battling substance use disorders, mental health issues, and homelessness through this grant. Mayor Patrick Farrell says this allows Huntington to bring together its many resources.
10: What we have to do is break down the silos, because right now we have people that are trying to help, but they only see a piece of the puzzle, and so they miss that component of someone that maybe is refusing help.
9: Other communities involved in the program include Detroit, Houston, and Miami-Dade County, Florida. I'm Jack Carlson, WVMetroNews.com.
6: There are reports that indicate owners of the Charleston Town Center Mall are looking to close that facility next year due to a lack of tenants. Mayor Amy Goodwin tells 580 WCHS in Charleston that a local group of investors has been assembled to make an attempt to buy the mall and turn it into a mixed-use facility and redevelopment. Previously, it was talked about that the mall might be gifted to the city, but that's no longer a consideration. And the mayor said a sale is the best thing anyway.
11: If we cannot take this as a donation to put it in the hands of developers to move forward, then we want to see it sold. We want to see it put in the hands of folks who are going to do something with it.
6: The mall has been owned by the Georgia-based Hull Property Group since 2021. Hull has not indicated if they're entertaining any offers to buy the property.
5: Charleston City Councilman Emmett Pepper says his ordinance in connection to data centers serves a specific purpose. He introduced that Monday night before the full council.
12: The goal here isn't to say, you know, we're going to, you know, stop all data centers from coming into Charleston. It is to say, if you're going to come here, we need to do that in a way that's going to be responsible. It's going to benefit our community.
5: Pepper says he wants guardrails in place if data center developers want to come to the area.
12: Making sure that they're within a threshold of noise, especially during, you know, the nighttime when people are sleeping. Setbacks from schools and churches and residences so that they're not too close, against, especially for those bigger ones.
5: He says it's important to protect ratepayers above all.
6: And another marker in the political turnover of West Virginia over the last two decades, the Secretary of State now says the September 30th voter registration report indicates the Republican voter registration advantage has passed 200,000 voters, the widest margin in state history. And also for the first time in state history, Republicans now outnumber Democrats in Logan County. It's 7:52.
13: Here's the Metro News AccuWeather forecast. Today, expect plenty of sunshine with a high of 65. Tonight will be clear with a low of 43. Tomorrow will be mostly sunny and nice, reaching a high of 74. Thursday will also be mostly sunny and nice with a high of 74. The Metro News AccuWeather forecast, I'm meteorologist Joe Lundberg.
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15: Since 1914, Greer Limestone and Asphalt have been laying the groundwork for America's roads, buildings, and bridges. What started as a single limestone mine near Morgantown, West Virginia, has grown into the state's largest producer of limestone aggregates. 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
0: Well, the morning news continues. I'm Dave Wilson at the anchor desk. We'll be joined shortly by Metro News AccuWeather meteorologist Joe Lundberg. It is going to be another day of nice fall weather. A little chilly to start the day. Temperatures right around the 40-degree mark. If you're up on Cooper's Rock, you're up in those higher elevations, might even be down in the 30s to get the day started. But temperatures going to rebound mid-60s today. Clear and chilly overnight tonight, low 40. And for the next several days, how about this forecast? Mostly sunny, mostly sunny, mostly sunny, and mostly sunny. Highs going to top out in the 70s each day. Lows going to be a little chilly at night with clear skies, but, you know, it is October after all. Lows will be down in the lower 40s, might even get down into the 30s a couple of times this week. We'll get all the details on the exclusive Metro News AccuWeather forecast with meteorologist Joe Lundberg. He's coming up right after this on the Voice of Morgantown, 104.5 FM and AM 1440 WAJR.
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13: Here's the Metro News AccuWeather forecast. Today will bring plenty of sunshine with a high of 65. Tonight, skies will be clear with a low of 43. Tomorrow is expected to be mostly sunny and pleasant with a high of 74. Thursday will also be mostly sunny and nice with a high of 74. Friday looks to be mostly sunny and pleasant with a high of 71. Saturday is set to be a nice day with abundant sunshine and a high of 73. With the Metro News AccuWeather forecast, I'm meteorologist Joe Lundberg.
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6: With your Metro News Entertainment Report, I'm Chris Lawrence. Sylvester Stallone back as Dwight Manfredi in Tulsa King that will soon drop its season 5.
21: Things happen. They changed the course of a man's life.
22: Tulsa King is coming back for season 5. The Paramount Plus series stars Sylvester Stallone as Dwight the General Manfredi, a mobster sent to Tulsa after serving time in prison. The new episodes will be filmed and set in New York City. Season 4 of Tulsa King will premiere on the streamer on October 16th.
6: That's Mike Dubusky, a familiar face coming to Fox News.
23: Former White House Press Secretary Caroline Levitt is joining Fox News as a contributor. Beginning November 1st, Levitt will provide commentary and analysis. She was the youngest person in American history to serve as a White House press secretary. Before the White House, she served as national press secretary for President Trump's 2024 presidential campaign. She previously ran as the Republican candidate for Congress in New Hampshire's first congressional district in 2022 and served as communications director for then-House Republican conference chair, Representative Elise Stefanik. In Trump's first administration, Levitt worked as a presidential writer and assistant press secretary. Michelle Polino, Fox News.
6: Today, McDonald's is offering a fan favorite for a limited time.
24: The fast food giant is bringing back its Monopoly promotion nationwide with a simplified app-based game that lets customers peel stickers from eligible menu items to win instant food rewards, loyalty points, or major prizes like $1 million in cash, a 2027 Jeep Cherokee, or a year of free food. The instant wins cover plenty of menu items that you can order, like hash browns, a Big Mac, large drinks, large fries, among other menu offerings. Players must download the McDonald's app, opt into rewards, pre-register for the game, and scan peeled stickers to claim prizes. Hilary Barsky, Fox News.
6: A country star breaks an attendance record at Gillette Stadium.
25: We're having an
23: awesome... Zach Bryan made history at Gillette Stadium Saturday night while carrying messages on his t-shirt that read Free Palestine. Gillette Stadium's official Instagram account noted that the country singer's sold-out show in Foxborough, Massachusetts, broke the venue's attendance record with 73,538 fans present. Bryan, who served in the U.S. Navy for 8 years, first wore the shirt Friday. The clothing choice is a clear shot at Gillette Stadium owner Robert Kraft after he told the tour promoter he didn't want Macklemore performing at the venue due to the rapper's Free Palestine comments while opening for Ed Sheeran's Loop Tour. Sheeran's other opening acts dropped out in solidarity with Macklemore. Michelle Polino, Fox News.
6: And our music of the break this morning, Kevin Cronin. Lead vocalist for REO Speedwagon turning 75 today. And we'll let them close us out. I'm Chris Lawrence on Metro News, the voice of West Virginia.

0: rolled over. Charges have been filed in a fatal hit and run in Taylor County. FEMA has extended the deadline to apply for disaster assistance in Lewis County. A WVU football commit was killed in a shooting in Indiana. Monday Night Football, Falcons ran by the Saints 45-24. Bijan Robinson rushed for 145 yards and two touchdowns. American League Divisional Series, White Sox remain perfect in the postseason, beat Cleveland 4-3, Rays down the Yankees 5-2. Rich Rodriguez addresses the media today at noon. We'll have live coverage on WAJR. Your exclusive Metro News AccuWeather forecast is up next on the Voice of Morgantown, WAJR.
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0: Good morning. I'm Dave Wilson at the WAJR Anchor Desk. Metro News AccuWeather says it's going to be another nice day. Plenty of sun, 65. We'll get details on your exclusive Metro News AccuWeather forecast in just a moment. A hazmat team responded to a rollover crash on Mason-Dixon Highway in Monongalia County. A truck hauling sewage tipped over. That closed the road in both directions yesterday. The crash happened yesterday morning just before 11 o'clock near Blacksville. It took crews a couple of hours to clean up the scene and get the highway reopened. Hearing dates are now set for Clarksburg City Manager Tiffany Fell, following allegations she violated the state's Ethics Act. Fell is accused of routinely bringing her newborn to work, forcing city employees to feed and care for the child during work hours. She also faces charges of intimidating a witness after allegedly asking an employee to not cooperate with investigators. That hearing is scheduled for December 14th and 15th in Charleston. State police say a Shinston man is in custody after leaving the scene of a deadly crash. 53-year-old Gregory Burrows allegedly crashed into Rebecca Wilson on Saturday night, then fled the scene before police arrived. Well, several counties in West Virginia are thankful to have more time to file disaster assistance claims with FEMA. Lewis, Gilmer County Homeland Security Assistant Director Keith Talbert, says cleanup is coming along.
1: If you've been through West, you've obviously seen our mountain of flood debris that was piled up by the 99 mile marker. It is completely gone. We do have a few vehicles that are still out there that we are, you know, legally trying to get taken care of.
0: Talbert says all the businesses that decided to open after the flood have reopened. WVU football commits has died after an early morning shooting in Indiana. Chris Wilson was killed around 3 o'clock yesterday morning after suffering multiple gunshot wounds. The 6'5", 235-pound Wilson was a star at Yorktown High School in Indiana. Right now, it is 40 degrees in Morgantown. I'm Dave Wilson at the Anchor Desk. Coming up, we'll get a full rundown on the exclusive Metro News AccuWeather forecast with meteorologist Joe Lundberg. A beautiful fall forecast for the next several days with sunny skies, highs in the 70s, but lows in the 40s, maybe even 30s. Going to be chilly at night. We'll get the detailed Metro News AccuWeather forecast coming up on WAJR.
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3: 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He's at the 20. 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
2: Unexpected news for the West Virginia Mountaineer football program. WVU commit Chris Wilson was shot and killed in Indiana on Monday morning. Muncie, Indiana police were called just before 3 a.m. Monday and discovered Wilson shot multiple times inside a vehicle. He was later pronounced dead at the scene. The defensive end committed to the Mountaineers in June. He was set to graduate high school next year and attend West Virginia. WVU's game next week against Cincinnati has its start time. The October 17th matchup against the Bearcats will kick off at noon at Milan Pushkar Stadium. In high school football, Morgantown and University hold their spots in this week's Class Quad A Metro News High School Football Power Rankings. Morgantown, still undefeated, is the number two team behind top-ranked Martinsburg. Those two meet at Pony Lewis Field this Friday night. Morgantown coach Sean Beiser says even though it's a rematch of last year's state championship game, The Mohegans look at it like the next one.
6: Honestly, it's just the next game to us. That's the way we've approached every week. That's the way we approach this week. And honestly, it is really just the next game. It just happens to be Martinsburg. And you know, we know they're talented and they're well coached. And all the you know, then there'll be the revenge side of it from the champ. That stuff means absolutely nothing. That was a year ago, two totally different teams.
2: That game kicks off this Friday night at 7 o'clock on WAJR, Martinsburg at Morgantown, followed by high school game night. We've got University at Jefferson and Clay Battelle against Richwood, streaming online at WAJR.com. In the other three classes, there is a new number one in Class AAA. Herbert Hoover, undefeated with a win last week against South Charleston, moves ahead of Bridgeport. In Class AA, Frankfort still number one after its 33rd consecutive win last week. And in Class A, Wahama is the number one team for a second consecutive week. In the NFL, the Atlanta Falcons are 2-2, wrapping up week four of the NFL season with a 45-24 Monday Night Football win against the New Orleans Saints. Michael Penix Jr. completed 15 of his 20 passes for 223 yards. Bijan Robinson rushed for 145 yards and two touchdowns. In Major League Baseball, the Chicago White Sox are one win away from the American League Championship Series, beating the Cleveland Guardians 4-3. The New York Yankees are one game away from elimination against the Tampa Bay Rays. Tampa winning game two of that series 5-2. Baseball tonight on WAJR, the Los Angeles Dodgers against the Atlanta Braves at 7. With sports, I'm Daniel Woods.
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15: 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When I was a kid, Mom liked to make breakfast for dinner every now and then. I like breakfast at dinner time sometimes, and, well, this time it was eggs and sausage and extremely burned biscuits. She set those down in front of my dad. My dad just picked up a biscuit, put butter and jelly on it, never said a word. He ate it all. I remember when I left the table that evening that my mom apologized to my dad for burning the biscuits, and he said, "Honey, I love burned biscuits every now and then." Later that night, I asked my dad about the burned biscuits, and he said, "Your mom worked hard today. She's tired, and besides, a little burned biscuit never hurt anyone. 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For God so loved the world. Be thankful for the burned biscuits and have a good day." 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

0: 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Jim Ryan, ABC News.
1: 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Ed Steik of the Wealth Enhancement Group will join us momentarily, and we'll have more on what's going on Wall Street. This morning in Wheeling, clear skies, 38 degrees, 43 in Charleston with fog, cloudy and 46 in Sutton, Beckley clear in 40, Martinsburg clear in 45. It's 8:30 and you're listening to the morning news.
2: Here's the Metro News AccuWeather forecast. Today, expect plenty of sunshine with a high of 65. Tonight will be clear with a low of 43. Tomorrow will be mostly sunny and nice, reaching a high of 74. Thursday will also be mostly sunny and nice with a high of 74. The Metro News AccuWeather forecast. I'm meteorologist Joe Lundberg.
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1: Fall is approaching, and with it comes falling leaves, heavy rains, and chilly winds. 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

0: 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I'm Daniel Wunsch.
1: And I'm Chris Lawrence.
0: A health scare in Wyoming County schools.
2: There will be no school in any Wyoming County facilities today because of an ongoing skin-related health concern. School officials say all facilities are going to be deep cleaned. Wyoming East and West Side High Schools will be closed beyond today. The County Health Department will make recommendations going forward. School leadership canceled all extracurricular activities throughout the county on Monday, as well as today, including practices and games. Wyoming County School stated that there isn't an official diagnosis yet on what exactly the skin infection is, but quote, the safety and well-being of our students and staff remain our top priority. The district says they'll reevaluate next steps after today.

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1: A seventh terror arrest in Britain. I'm Dave Anthony, Fox News, in the probe into a plot near an airbase the U.S. operated.
2: Counter-terror officers have arrested a 22-year-old British man in London on suspicion of preparing terrorist acts. The latest arrest over the incident at RAF Fairford 9 days ago, where five British men were detained and three vans searched after reports of suspicious behaviour. A UK-Iran joint national was also later arrested and, like the other five suspects, released on bail.
1: That's Fox's Jonathan Savage. In London, the U.S. warplanes stationed at that base were flown out over the weekend because of a threat, the Wall Street Journal reports. That threat was a potential Iranian drone attack. The president at a Republican rally in Nebraska said last night that the U.S. is kicking Iran's butt and the conflict will end.
3: One way or the other very soon, maybe a little after the election, maybe a little before the, but it's going to end very soon. When that happens, the oil will come tumbling down.
1: He says prices will come way down at the gas pump, too, as the president also signs an order that will lower diesel costs now for truckers.
3: For many years, farm vehicles, construction equipment, and other off-road vehicles have used what is known as red dye diesel. You know what that is? I don't know what the hell it is, but whatever it is, it's supposed to be very good.
1: Well, his order allows that red dye diesel that's federal tax-free to be used on the roads and highways. Today, the president will campaign in Maryland 4 weeks before the November elections, countering Democrats trying to win control of Congress. And in the U.S. military, the president has approved the use of a firing squad to execute a former Army Major, Nadal Hassan, for a 2009 massacre at Fort Hood.
4: The U.S.-born citizen of Palestinian descent said he was targeting soldiers he was set to deploy with to Afghanistan and wanted to protect the Taliban and its leaders from the U.S. military.
1: That's Fox's Todd Pyro. 13 people were killed, 32 wounded in that attack. No execution date's been set. America's listening to Fox News.
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6: Good morning, I'm Dave Wilson at the WAJR Anchor Desk. Metro News AccuWeather says it's going to be nice again today. Plenty of sunshine, high 65. Details on the forecast coming up. Several counties in West Virginia are thankful to have more time to file disaster assistance claims with FEMA. Lewis Gilmer County Homeland Security Assistant Director Keith Talbert says cleanup is coming along.
7: If you've been through West, you've obviously seen our mountain of flood debris that was piled up by the 99 mile marker. It is completely gone. We do have a few vehicles that are still out there that we are, legally trying to get taken care of.
6: He says all of the businesses that decided to open after the flood have reopened. A hazmat team had to be called in to a truck crash on Mason-Dixon Highway in Monongalia County. Now, that crash occurred yesterday morning of just before 11 o'clock near Blacksville. A truck hauling sewage tipped over. Both lanes of the road had to be closed. It took crews a couple of hours to get the scene cleaned up. Hearing dates are now set for Clarksburg City Manager Tiffany Fell following allegations she violated the state's Ethics Act. Fell is accused of routinely bringing her newborn to work and forcing employees to feed and care for the child during work hours. She also faces charges of intimidating a witness after allegedly asking an employee not to cooperate with investigators. A hearing is scheduled for December 14th and 15th in Charleston. State police say a Shenstone man is in custody after leaving the scene of a deadly crash. 53-year-old Gregory Burrows allegedly crashed into Rebecca Wilson on Saturday night, then fled the scene before police arrived. A West Virginia University football commit has died after an early morning shooting in Indiana. Chris Wilson was killed around 3 o'clock yesterday morning after suffering multiple gunshot wounds. The 6'5", 235-pound Wilson was a star at Yorktown High School. The Metro News AccuWeather forecast is next.
8: Here's the simple choice in House District 82. Delegate David McCormick is already in leadership after one term. He's already moved the bills that brings private snow removal help to secondary roads in Monongalia and Preston counties. He's authored the Vape Safety Act, which requires licensing, background checks, real compliance enforcement, and keeps vape shops away from schools and daycares. He is getting results. 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
1: Here's the Metro News AccuWeather forecast. Today, expect plenty of sunshine with a high of 65. Tonight will be clear with a low of 43. Tomorrow will bring mostly sunny and pleasant conditions with a high of 74. Thursday will also be mostly sunny and nice with a high of 74. Friday is expected to be mostly sunny and pleasant with a high of 71, while Saturday will be nice with abundant sunshine and a high of 73. With the Metro News AccuWeather forecast, I'm meeting.
0: This is the talk of the town. From Morgantown to Clarksburg, if it's happening, we're talking about it. 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Now, here is your host for the talk of the town, Mike Nolting.
9: Tuesday morning on Talk of the Town, Mike Nolting is out. He'll be out for a few days this week. I'm Kyle Wiggs filling in, and we've got some interesting topics today coming up. We will be joined by the City of Morgantown's Fire Marshal, Jason Quinn, and also by the city's Fire Chief, Gary Freshour. That's coming up towards the bottom of the hour, as it is Fire Prevention Week this week in early October, and we'll talk about charging safety, among other things. We'll get into a lot with those two individuals, but the focus on Fire Prevention Week here in Morgantown is charge into fire safety. Safe charging is a superpower. So that conversation's coming up on Talk of the Town. Also, in just a few minutes, Heath Kale, he's the artistic director of the Morgantown Theater Company. That, of course, a youth-focused community theater group, and they do most of their performances out of the historic Met Theater. And they've got one coming up this month, and it should appeal to all ages. It's Mary Poppins. They've been working on this for about 8 weeks, and the curtain comes up in just a few days. So Mary Poppins at the Metropolitan Theater, October 8th through the 12th, and we'll talk things over with Heath Kale coming up in just a couple of minutes. You've heard the story. Dave just did the newscast there towards the top of the hour. You heard the story of the sewage truck that wrecked. Well, fortunately, the sewage didn't leak out, but it was still an incredible mess because the oil from the vehicle spilled across Route 7. So reports of this traffic backup started to come in yesterday, and that's the reason why. If you were stuck in that or delayed or routed around it, a driver lost control of a sewage truck. The truck's brakes went out coming down Daybrook Hill. That was at the intersection Mason-Dixon Highway, Route 7 in Blacksville and Daybrook Hill. The truck ended up in a ditch, and again, the sewage container, thank heavens, did not spill, but the oil got all over Route 7. That caused the roadway to be closed for about 2 hours. There were no injuries reported, but the hazardous incident response team was called to clean up the oil. Several volunteer fire companies responded as well, and they got that mess cleaned up. So hopefully everything is back to normal. And of course, the horrific story I'm sure you heard about yesterday, and again, this started to come to light about 24 hours ago. It was 9 or 10 yesterday morning that we started getting reports that a future member of the Mountaineer football team, commitment Chris Wilson, was shot and killed Monday morning in Muncie, Indiana. He went to school at nearby Yorktown High School in Indiana, and according to reports, Muncie police called out about 3 a.m., and this individual, Wilson, had been shot multiple times inside of a vehicle. He was pronounced dead at the scene. Again, a defensive end, 6'5", 235 pounds, had committed to the Mountaineers in June and was set to graduate high school next year. He would have signed his, or he would have officially committed to West Virginia in November. So just a horrible story. And last night on the Metro News statewide sports line, Greg Hunter of the Blue and Gold News, and of course, co-host of the sports line, had these thoughts.
10: Incredibly tragic. And, you know, I almost feel like I shouldn't talk about his abilities because that's such a secondary point to the whole situation. But he was a very good football player and a very highly thought of recruit, 4-star prospect, had well over a dozen Power Four offers, you know, ultimately committing to West Virginia, you know, Purdue, Indiana, Wisconsin, Minnesota, Texas A&M, Cincinnati. I can go down the list for a kid that was 6'5", 235, big athletic kid. And, you know, again, I feel like that's why that's not the meat of the story. Unfortunately, you know, you find these tragedies that happen for whatever reason. I start going through my mind of, you know, players that were currently in their careers at WVU or you know, shortly thereafter who lost their lives way too early for various reasons. And again, I mean, we're going to spend much of the rest of this show talking about West Virginia's on-field issues, but, you know, situation like this pales in comparison to everything else.
9: Yeah, that certainly puts things in perspective there. The young man at 17 years old, Chris Wilson of Yorktown High School in Indiana, shot and killed early Monday morning. 6'5", 235-pound defensive end was set to become a Mountaineer very, very shortly. WVU football did release a statement yesterday evening. We were on the air on the sports line during the 5 o'clock hour. When the statement was released, we are heartbroken by the passing of WVU commit Chris Wilson Jr. The entire WVU football program sends its thoughts and prayers to Chris's family, friends, teammates, and loved ones. And, of course, we'll have more on the Mountaineers coming up today at noon. Rich Rodriguez's weekly news conference. We'll have it live on the radio here at 12 o'clock. And, of course, West Virginia is preparing to take on Arizona. Much more on that game coming up on the sports line this week. And play-by-play coverage, pregame, first of all, starts at 9 a.m. on Saturday. Play-by-play of the game right here on WAJR, West Virginia and Arizona, starting at noon. We'll take a break. When we return, Heath Kale, the artistic director of the Morgantown Theater Company, on Mary Poppins. We'll have that conversation coming up. Stay tuned. It is the talk of the town. It's Tuesday morning, and we're back after this on WAJR.
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12: I'm John Williams. 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
11: This November, take back your voice. 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
11: Massive corporate data centers in your backyard, and you get no say. 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
1: Floats it to the end zone. It's picked off by Landon Cook. Here comes Cook. He's at the 20. Gets a block at the 25. 100-yard pick six for Landon Cook.
0: We'll have play-by-play coverage following the sports line. University is on the road at Jefferson.
1: Big hole left side. Kaler sidesteps a man. Kaler to the 10. Kaler to the 5. He's into the end zone for the touchdown.
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4: Talk of the Town on this Tuesday. Thanks for joining us. I'm Kyle Wiggs, sitting in for Mike, who will be back later in the week. And we are joined now by Heath Kale. Heath serves as the artistic director of the Morgantown Theater Company. And Heath, good morning. Thanks for your time. We know you're very busy.
5: Oh, always. But I'm so happy to chat with you. Thanks for having me.
4: All right. Well, let's talk about this show. And it's Mary Poppins. So most everyone, no matter what generation you're from, knows something about this story, largely to the movie that came out, the Disney movie back in the 1960s. But it's lived on through the decades. So how would you describe Mary Poppins?
5: Well, it follows the Banks family. So there's Mr. and Mrs. Banks. Mr. Banks is pretty rough and tumble, and he really wants everybody to follow his direction and precision and order, all of that fun stuff. And he has two rambunctious children, Michael and Jane, who are very ill-behaved and run off every nanny that comes. And they can't keep a nanny, so eventually Mary Poppins just arrives in their home and sets her own precision and order into play, and experiences a lot of magical little things going on to show the kids that you can be anybody you want to be, but also to have respect for other people. So it's very similar to the movie, but with any musical built for the stage, there's some added numbers in there, some more characters, that kind of stuff. There's the father's nanny. So a big part of the show is Mr. Banks and the way he is and why the way he is.
4: Mm-hmm.
5: He was raised by a very mean nanny named Miss Andrew, who comes in Act Two. And Mary Poppins and her have like a sing-off battle, a little bit of magic going on. So it's a really wonderful show, I must say. And of course, you know, Julie Andrews played Mary Poppins originally, and she just celebrated her 91st birthday this past week. And so the story has lived on, and it is quite wonderful. And my kids have done an amazing job bringing that story to life.
4: So this is coming to the Metropolitan Theater October 8th through the 12th. So that's Thursday. The very first show comes up on Thursday. So let's talk about the cast. Start with Mary.
5: So Mary Poppins is played by Caroline Holvin, who I have been teaching for many, many years. If you've seen any Morgantown Theater Company production, you've probably seen her on stage. She is an absolute vision. That poor child has to dance and tap and do crazy lifts and all this crazy stuff. It is pretty wild what my choreographer Cambry has done with her. But she is a vision, honestly. And we've been rehearsing for only about 8 weeks. The fall schedule is always really tight for my kids, so we whip them into shape pretty quick, and she has been absolutely phenomenal. So singing, dancing, everything that she does, and embodying the character, it has been a pleasure to watch her perform.
4: Okay, so Caroline, that's going to be very exciting for folks to see her perform again. What about the children?
5: So this is Sammy Bandura is playing Jane, and Max Gianni is playing Michael. And they are wonderful. They are really good at being little pests. not in rehearsals. They are joys to work with, but they really are great at playing a brat. They've also been about 5 days, at least 5 days a week at rehearsals, trying to get their choreography, all of their lines memorized, all of the singing. I mean, they are on stage nonstop. The only a few times they're not on stage, quite honestly. So they've been getting quite the workout for this production.
4: Okay, and the Banks family, Mr. Banks?
5: Mr. Banks is played by Andrew Marshall. The last time he was on stage was in Sweeney Todd as one of our featured soloists, and he has a lot of fun being, again, a little rough on the kids. And by the end of the show, so the big purpose of the show is, you know, who does Mary Poppins come for? Does she come for the kids? And we've debated this in rehearsals, but I believe that Mary Poppins comes for Mr. Banks. He's the one who needs change the most. The kids, she's changing the kids so they don't become him. But by the end of the story, he has finally lightened up and learned that you don't always have to be that way. You can have a little bit of fun and there can be magic in your life. And not everything has to be so militarized.
4: Yeah, so serious. So, yeah.
5: Yeah.
4: What about Bert? Bert was a big part of the movie with the Dick Van Dyke character. Does he make an appearance?
5: Oh, of course he does. That is played by Lewis Slimak. Again, him and Caroline, I've been teaching for ever since they were babies. And he does some wild stuff in this show as well. He brings the magic to the kids and helps them see the light, if you will. But he, again, crazy lifts, crazy choreo. His tap skills are unbelievable. So all of my kids, there's about 60, a little over 60 kids in this production. So there's a lot of bodies on stage, a lot of costumes, a lot of wigs, a lot of bobby pins kicked around backstage. So they've been working so hard. And Disney is very unforgiving. So they have, in 8 weeks, have picked it all up. And we had our first run through last night, and it was pretty magical. Crazy and wild. It was about a 15-hour day for most of us, but it was wonderful. By the end of rehearsal, nobody was crying, so that's a success in our book.
4: That's good. They got through a 15-hour day with nobody had a breakdown. That's an incredible achievement in itself. Okay, so first of all, if you want to talk about any of the cast members, I don't want to leave anybody out that you'd like to feature.
5: So I would like to talk about Mrs. Banks, actually.
4: Yes.
5: She's a little bit different than the movie. In the movie, she's more of a suffragette, and in this one, she's an actress, and, you know, Mr. Banks is not a fan of that because that is not how she should be seen in the world. But by the end, she gets the choice. Like, he gives her the choice. If you want to be an actress, you can be an actress. And she decides instead to remain a mother and not to no longer have nannies. Once the kids have changed and Mr. Banks has changed, they decide that she wants to be a mom. And we in the rehearsal process for that, it was just, you know, because the show takes place in 1910, so mm-hmm. It's a little bit different for what my kids are used to. But, you know, for that time period, for a woman to be able to make her choice on what her life will be is pretty important stuff. So we discussed that greatly, and Morgan Willis is playing that character, and this is her first time in a leading role, and we're so proud of her. And her costumes are gorgeous. They were made by her mother. My costume committee has worked tirelessly to make these kids look phenomenal. Jennifer Holbin leads my costume committee, and she is, costuming 60 children, multiple

0: a lot of them, and other companies around. A lot of them are in band, so balancing the schedules is always a challenge, but somehow, miraculously, we always pull it together.
1: Yeah,
0: people ask me how we do it. I have no idea.
1: Well,
0: but we do it.
1: It's the Mary Poppins magic.
0: That's right. That's right.
1: That helps you bring it all together. We're with Heath Kale. He's the artistic director of the Morgantown Theater Company. And a few more things here for you. You mentioned your choreographer and the person who does the costumes, designs them, and creates them. How big of a staff does it take to put something like this on in this short of a time period?
0: We do it on a fairly minimal staff. So it is me, Cambry, my choreographer, and Sterling Gibson, my assistant director, and he's also directing Aristocats. The three of us work tirelessly to make sure that we get our kids ready. And then we have our costume committee. I have a sound and lighting designer, a scenic designer, and volunteer parents everywhere. We would not function without our volunteer parents. They really help make sure that the kids are ready backstage. We prepare them for the stage, but backstage is a whole different monster. So those parents keep their own precision in order back there, which we always appreciate. That's why our productions are as wonderful as they are, is from the tireless effort of parents who not only pay for their kids to be in our program, but then work like dogs to make sure that the productions are as top quality as they can be. So we love them and appreciate everything that they do for us and for the community, honestly.
1: Yeah.
0: So people can enjoy live theater to its highest degree.
1: What about the sets? What's it take to turn the Met Theater into London in 1910?
0: A nightmare most of the time. I actually built the set for this production. So I am the artistic director, but then during this week, I become the technical director. So Sterling, Mark Willis, a father, and Tuesday Long, my scenic designer, the four of us pretty much built this set. And it's no easy feat, but by this point, I've been artistic director since 2018. And I mostly build the sets as well. So just usually during the day, I'm at the wood shop with Sterling. And then, when it gets about 2 hours before rehearsal, we leave there, head to the studio, and start working on what's going to happen for the evening. It's a busy life, but a life that we all truly love. To be free and artistic is no walk in the park. It takes a lot of work, but we all love doing it. And for our kids, we will really suffer through anything to make sure that they have a great time and we can put on really, really high quality productions. My board president, Kristen Gertis, also works tirelessly to make sure that the inner workings of the company is functioning so I can focus on artistic things.
1: Mm-hmm.
0: So it's a very, very busy always. I mean, 230 kids is a lot of children.
1: Yeah.
0: So we work very hard to make sure that nobody is left behind, that everybody can pick up their stuff and everybody is prepared. It takes a lot of work.
1: And all of this work is really a gift to the community. As you say, it's an opportunity for people to come out and see theater, live theater right here on High Street, the Metropolitan Theater. But, it's great to see the community step up, right? Because they come out, they buy the tickets, and that funds all of this stuff that's been going on the last 8 weeks.
0: Oh, yes, and the theater world is not a cheap world anymore. Productions have, since I've taken over, have about doubled our budget. So it's very expensive, but worth it in the long run to have high-quality productions. So we have, kids pay tuition. We get some grants from the YCF and the state, which is always, always a blessing. So we've very fortunately have not struggled too much and can shell out the money to make sure our productions have really great production quality. So it's busy and it takes a lot of help from parents and anybody willing to assist. So but it always works out, and I think the productions speak for themselves when people come to see them. So, and we always have decent sized audiences. So if

0: you haven't bought your tickets, now's the time.
1: Now's the time. Mary Poppins at the Met Theater, the Morgantown Theater Company putting this on. It starts on Thursday. It runs from Thursday, October 8th through October 12th. Tickets are going fast. We encourage the community to get out and support Heath and his young people. This group of young kids and young people have worked extremely hard. And again, that something like this is a gift to the community. So we encourage you to go out and support them. Absolutely. Well, Heath, good luck. Good luck.
0: Thank you very much. I've got to get in there and start fixing my set pieces. So thank you always for your support. We greatly appreciate it.
1: Thanks for your time. We appreciate you.
0: Of course.
1: Heath Kale there, artistic director of the Morgantown Theater Company with Mary Poppins, presented starting on Thursday. We'll take a break for news. When we come back, we'll talk about fire prevention. That's next on Talk of the Town.
2: West Virginia Metro News, I'm Jeff Jenkins. The classrooms are empty today in the Wyoming County school system, as school officials and Wyoming County Health Department officials try to get a handle on what's described as a skin-related health concern. The school buildings will be deep cleaned. Kids at Wyoming East and West Side High Schools may be home for several days. School system officials and health department officials set to meet again today. It's celebration time in Fayette County. School's a ribbon-cutting ceremony scheduled for next hour in HICO for the new Midland Trail Elementary School. The school opened to students a few weeks ago. The school is a combination of Anstead and Divide Elementary Schools. Huntington Mayor Patrick Farrell says a multi-million-dollar federal grant will get the city's and its partners' services to those struggling with substance abuse, homelessness, or other things, on the same page.
3: It is designed, instead of for people to have to navigate a fragmented system where they know they need different services throughout the city, this is more about meeting them where they are and getting outreach to them on the streets and connecting them to recovery and treatment, rather than expecting them or hoping that they will walk through the door and then figure it out themselves.
2: Huntington, one of only a few cities to secure the federal funding. No date's been set yet, but there will be oral arguments before the state Supreme Court on the vaccination school entry requirement controversy. A lower judge ruled in favor of religious exemptions. The State Board of Education appealed that. Now the state Supreme Court says the case is ripe for full arguments. You're listening to Metro News, the voice of West Virginia.
4: To almost heaven, West Virginia.
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2: Still no arrest in Muncie, Indiana, in the early Monday morning shooting death of WVU football commit Chris Wilson. The 17-year-old Wilson was shot multiple times. Metro News Sportsline co-host Greg Hunter.
7: I can't imagine what his family and community are all going through right now. 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
2: A post from WVU football says it's heartbroken. From the Metro News anchor desk, I'm Jeff Jenkins.
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6: We're talking about your town. 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
1: Talk of the Town for Tuesday. Thanks for joining us. Kyle Wiggs sitting in for Mike. Mike Nolting will be back later in the week, or at least that is the plan. We are joined now by the City of Morgantown's Fire Marshal, Jason Quinn, is with us. Jason, good morning.
13: Good morning.
1: Also, Fire Chief Gary Freshour as well. Gary, good morning.
14: Good morning.
1: Thanks for coming in. We appreciate your time, and thanks for coming in person. Okay, so it is Fire Prevention Week, October 4th, which started on Sunday through October 10th. And the theme for fire prevention this week, or this year, is charge into fire safety. Safe charging is a superpower. So, Jason, let's start with you. Explain, if you can.
13: Well, today, everybody has something that has a lithium-ion battery, whether it's a cell phone or a computer or an iPad, a scooter, e-bike, whatever. And they're proving to be problematic across the country when they're not used properly, charged properly. So this year's theme is to educate on that aspect of safety of charging those types of devices.
1: Okay, so let's go through the steps. What do we need to think about?
13: First step is use the charger that came with the device, or one that is recommended by the manufacturer, not some cheap knockoff that you can find on Amazon. Use the one that came with the device to charge. That's the first step. Second step, when you're charging something, charge on a hard surface. Don't charge your cell phone on your mattress. Those trap heat. And that builds up resistance in the battery, which causes fires. Unplug it when it's fully charged. Don't just leave it sitting there all night long. That just deteriorates the battery and causes problems as well. When you're charging things like e-bikes or scooters, things like that, if you start to see any kind of deformities, swelling, anything like that, you need to stop immediately, get that out into the open air, because they have a potential for a thermal runaway, which is a traumatic incident with a battery.
1: Okay.
13: And then, you know, maintaining your smoke alarms in your house is probably one of the most important things as well.
1: Yeah, that's always a good, when the time change comes, which I assume it's probably later this month, that's always a good thing to do, is to check your smoke alarms or even change the batteries, right? If you change your batteries twice, at least once a year.
13: Yeah, there's always been a long-standing theme with NFPA about change your clocks, change your batteries. So that way, twice a year, you're getting fresh batteries installed. So you always maintain an operating smoke alarm in your home.
1: So think about the devices. And as you say, everyone, if there's multiple people in the home, if there's two parents and two or three children, that means there's three or four multiple chargers plugged in probably all through the house.
13: I mean, it kind of would be mind-blowing to know all the things that have lithium batteries that you're charging from, you know, people's wine openers. You know, they sit on those little charging bases, and they have lithium batteries in them, and they're just sitting there charging all the time. And it's just not safe.
1: All right, so stop and take stock in all of that. I guess that's the message. So Fire Prevention Week, again, going on this week around the country and in the city of Morgantown. Gary, anything else you'd like to add in terms of, we've talked about the ion battery, and think about what's charging and be safe with it. What other aspects of Fire Safety Week would you like to get through, a Fire Prevention Week?
14: Yeah, well, I'd like to, you know, just again reiterate on what Jason had already said. You know, some of everything in the fire department is switching, when we look at our tools, is switching from gasoline-powered to battery-powered. It's just the way of the world. In that process, just like he said, it's very simple to go on Amazon and find a battery for $35, or I buy the manufacturer's battery for $100. Well, it makes it very difficult to spend the extra $65 when I can get a knockoff, and people just assume that that has been tested and certified to the same standard, and they haven't. So realistically, the manufacturer's battery is more expensive because it's safer. And there are internal checks and balances, you know, and again, when you look at things like your cell phones, the cell phone companies are creating fail safes inside the phones where once they hit that charge, it will stop charging. Once the internal temperature gets too high, it'll stop charging, or it'll dissipate a little bit of energy if you keep it plugged in. But you can't rely on those things. And that's why we have to advocate for the other, you know, safety standards of unplugging, keeping it away from, you know, getting too hot, things like that. But that's it. The lithium-ion batteries are fantastic technology, but they also have some drawbacks, and that's why you're seeing now for the second year the NFPA is hitting on this again, is because they're just becoming, they're everywhere.
1: Yeah, and again, you hear the anecdotal stories, especially with the scooters and the motorized devices, the bikes, you hear anecdotal stories of them just exploding or flaming up in someone's garage or something. So I'm sure that's stuff that you guys have seen.
13: Yeah, I mean, you can go to YouTube and there's a ton of videos where, you know, like in New York City, there'll be people that'll get off their scooter, they'll put it under their arm, get on the elevator to ride up to their floor of their apartment, and that thing will completely instantly catch fire under their armpit in the elevator. And there's bans on those types of devices in buildings in like New York City and things like that. So once a lithium battery hits a thermal runaway, there's no putting it out quickly.
1: Thermal runaway, define that. Is this the second time you've used that term?
13: That is when a lithium ion battery reaches a critical failure and it self-ignites and completely burns off and consumes all the products within the battery itself without any control of it. It's just, you can put it under water and it'll still burn until it's consumed.
1: So obviously they're designed to shut off, right? But that doesn't always happen.
13: That's correct. And that's why using aftermarket devices that aren't tested with the original device, why that's problematic.
1: It is, again, Fire Prevention Week, October 4th through the 10th. And guys, this is the time of year that people are burning outdoors. I guess they probably do it year-round, but it seemed to be more so this time of year because of the leaves and the debris and the sticks and all the stuff that comes out of the trees. First of all, what are the rules for that, if they matter? And secondly, what would you say to someone who is considering an outdoor fire?
13: So we are in burn season, so you can burn from 5 p.m. till 7 a.m.
1: Okay.
13: You have to be at least 50 foot away from any structure. You have to have a water supply near you, whether it's a garden hose. You're supposed to be bare dirt 10 foot around where you're burning. And if it's a very windy day, I would advise against it because embers start to fly away and catch other things on fire. But you have to be smart. This time of year, I'm getting a lot of complaints already. From the neighbors burning stuff, and it's a very common thing right now.
1: Anything to add, Gary?
14: Well, when he talks about the complaints, a lot of times people, they think, you know, well, I've got this pile of leaves and I just need to take care of them, you know, but as that pile of leaves gets thicker and thicker, the moisture stays within underneath the leaves, not exposed to the air, and then that moisture is what generates that smoke. And then that's a lot of times, even if people were doing everything correctly, those wet leaves would generate a lot of smoke, which then create, you know, nuisances for neighbors, right, that they don't want to deal with. And then that's a lot of times when we have to go out and kind of tell them, even though everything is right, we still have to put it out because it's now a nuisance,
1: right?
14: Yes.
1: Okay, so we had it seemed like we had a very wet summer and kind of a wet fall, the beginning of fall as well. So what does that mean for outdoor burning? Does that help or hinder?
14: typically, I think it hinders, but I mean, it helps as far as the vegetation because a lot of things aren't dry, so they won't, you know, it

0: it shouldn't get away if you're doing everything properly. But in the same sense, if you're not mixing up your leaves or raking them out before you rake them into a pile, if you don't mix them around and let the air get to them, then you're going to generate a lot of that smoke.
1: Mm-hmm. Anything else to add there?
2: It is important to note that, like the chief said, you may be doing everything right, but the law does also state that you don't have the right to affect someone else's air quality. So if you're burning wet leaves, it's going to put off a massive amount of smoke versus dry leaves. And that tends to be where you'll get your neighbors complaining about it.
1: That's when the nuisance calls come. Mm-hmm. We'll take a break. We are with the fire marshal of the city of Morgantown, Jason Quinn, also Fire Chief Gary Freshour. It is Fire Prevention Week. We'll continue the conversation coming up on Talk of the Town right after.
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0: Here's the hard truth about electing someone into a superminority. In the West Virginia Senate, the majority decides what gets funded and what becomes law. John Williams would have little leverage to move major legislation or secure funding for local priorities. Senator Mike Oliverio already serves in the majority and holds key roles on finance and transportation. District 13 needs a senator who can deliver results. Re-elect Mike Oliverio. 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Not authorized by any candidate or candidate's committee.
1: West Virginia seniors have worked hard and deserve our support. State Senator Mike Oliverio voted to end the state personal income tax on Social Security and supports increasing the homestead exemption to reduce property taxes. This year, Mike Oliverio sponsored a law to stop criminals from defrauding seniors on their hard-earned savings. Mike will fight to lower health care costs and add a cost of living increase to state pensions. Re-elect Mike Oliverio to the West Virginia State Senate this November 3rd. Paid for by friends of Mike Oliverio.
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0: Bell here on WAJR. Mountaineer coverage begins each Monday at 6 with the Rich Rodriguez Show, the coach's weekly news conference Tuesday afternoon. 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
2: Talk of the Town for Tuesday. Mike Nolting is out. He'll be out for a few days, scheduled to be back later in the week. We are with Morgantown Fire Chief Gary Freshour, also Jason Quinn, Fire Marshal. We're talking Fire Prevention Week. And Jason, we have a few minutes left here, so tell us about the history of Fire Prevention Week and why it's important.
3: So in 1871, there was the Great Chicago Fire. Fire burned for like 36 hours. 300 people were killed was an estimate. 100,000 people were left homeless, which at the time was like 31% of that Chicago's population. 17,500 buildings were destroyed. 2,100 acres and $222 million in property damage. And in today's day, that's $6 billion. So in 1922, NFPA started Fire Prevention Week. And in 1925, President Coolidge enacted it as and observed it as a national observance holiday. And it has been ever, it's the longest running public health observance in the United States. And it happens during the week of October 9th each year in direct correlation with the Great Chicago Fires. That's something that never wants to happen ever again. It's something that we've, in the Morgantown Fire Department, have always participated in. Unfortunately, COVID kind of put a stop to some things we used to do, which were puppet shows in the school system.
2: Well, let's talk. We got about a minute left. So, again, this has been going on for over 100 years, Fire Prevention Week. Tell us about the puppet shows and schedule, if you have.
3: Yeah, so like I said, we used to do puppet shows for about 3,000 kids every year. It was a big production, lasted all week. When COVID hit, we kind of had to get out of the school systems, and the chief asked me this year to bring them back, and I fully support it because it was a great time. So we're going to focus on the schools in the city limits this year. And so we're
4: elementary school
3: or elementary school. Yeah. Yes. So we're going to be at Eastwood tomorrow, Mountain View Thursday, and Suncrest Elementary on Friday. We're going to set up our puppet shows and going to bring our special guest Chance, our ATF accelerant canine, and do a demonstration to all the kids at the schools. And they don't know that yet, so. Don't
2: well,
3: tell
2: they're in school. They're not going to hear. The secret's safe with us because they're all they're ensconced in school. So that sounds like a lot of fun and a great chance to meet the canine officer, Chance.
3: Yeah,
2: that'll be a lot of fun. Well, we appreciate everything you do, believe me. And again, thanks for coming in. Thanks for drawing attention to these important issues. And have fun in the schools.
3: Thank you.
2: Appreciate this week. Again, Jason Quinn, Fire Marshal, Gary Freshour, Fire Chief for the city of Morgantown. We'll take a break. We'll wrap up today's show.
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6: 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When I say I'm a Christian, I don't speak of this with pride. I'm confessing that I stumble and need Christ to be my guide. When I say I'm a Christian, I'm not trying to be strong. I'm professing that I'm weak and need His strength to carry on. When I say I'm a Christian, I'm not bragging of success. 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When I say I'm a Christian, I'm not claiming to be perfect. 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It's just I'm a simple sinner who received God's good grace somehow. He took our punishment for sin. He can forgive our sins. Have a good day. 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

0: talk of the town.
1: Talk of the town for this Tuesday. Special thanks to our guests today, Jason and Gary from the Morgantown Fire Department. And also, we gave you the rundown on Mary Poppins coming to the Metropolitan Theater this week from Heath Kale, the artistic director of the Morgantown Theater Company. Again, Mike will be back a little bit later on in the week. Thursday, I'll be in here on Thursday, and we'll visit with Hall of Fame coach John Kelly. We'll talk a little bit about the season so far for university and a little bit about Morgantown as well, and look ahead to the big games this week, including that 1-2 matchup, Morgantown and Martinsburg, and number 3 University will play on the road at Jefferson. So that's coming up on Thursday's show. Coach Rich Rodriguez will have his weekly news conference coming up at noon today. 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
2: We're now just 4 weeks from the November elections. I'm Dave Anthony, Fox News, and early voting's already underway in several states. President Trump will go to Maryland today to campaign for Republicans after a rally last night in Nebraska.
3: You can vote for the radical left Democrat communists to loot your wealth, raise your taxes by $5 trillion, annihilate your borders, crush Nebraska farmers and ranches, mutilate your children.
2: But new Fox News power rankings just out show Democrats have momentum, citing polls showing 61% of voters do not approve of the president, and Republicans trail in a generic ballot by 11 points. And Fox's Tanya J. Powers reports.
4: Among Senate races to watch, North Carolina has moved from lean Democratic to likely Democratic in the contest between Republican nominee Michael Whatley and Democrat Roy Cooper. Fox confirmed that a GOP-aligned super PAC has pulled its resources from the state. South Carolina has moved from solid Republican to likely Republican in the Senate race, where Republican Darlene Graham is running to replace her brother, the late Senator Lindsey Graham.
2: The Fox rankings have 6 Senate races too close to call. Alaska, where Vice President Vance campaigned yesterday, Iowa, Maine, Michigan, Ohio, and Texas. And another race key for the Senate majority is tied in Kansas, where Democrat Adam Hamilton is trying to unseat GOP Senator Roger Marshall. There's been a 7th arrest in a suspected terror plot in Britain at an airbase the U.S. operates. The American warplanes there were flown out over the weekend because of a threat, the Wall Street Journal reports, was of a potential Iranian drone attack. President Trump's approved a firing squad to execute a former Army major who was angry over the U.S. war on terror.
5: Nadal Hassan was an Army psychiatrist when he opened fire inside a processing center for soldiers about to deploy to Iraq or Afghanistan from Fort Hood in Texas on November 5th, 2009. He killed 13 people and wounded 32 others.
2: Fox's Lucas Tomlinson. No date's been set for Hassan's execution. The last one by the U.S. military was by hanging in 1961. America's listening to Fox News.
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10: Good morning, I'm Dave Wilson at the WAJR Anchor Desk. Metro News AccuWeather says it's going to be nice again today. Plenty of sunshine, high 65. Details on the forecast coming up. Several counties in West Virginia are thankful to have more time to file disaster assistance claims with FEMA. Lewis Gilmer County Homeland Security Assistant Director Keith Talbert says cleanup is coming along.
11: If you've been through West, you've obviously seen our mountain of flood debris that was piled up by the 99 mile marker. It is completely gone. We do have a few vehicles that are still out there that we are, legally trying to get taken care of.
10: He says all of the businesses that decided to open after the flood have reopened. A hazmat team had to be called in to a truck crash on Mason-Dixon Highway in Monongalia County. Now, that crash occurred yesterday morning, just before 11 o'clock near Blacksville. A truck hauling sewage tipped over. Both lanes of the road had to be closed. It took crews a couple of hours to get the scene cleaned up. Hearing dates are now set for Clarksburg City Manager Tiffany Fell, following allegations she violated the state's Ethics Act. Fell is accused of routinely bringing her newborn to work and forcing employees to feed and care for the child during work hours. She also faces charges of intimidating a witness after allegedly asking an employee not to cooperate with investigators. A hearing is scheduled for December 14th and 15th in Charleston. State police say a Shenstone man is in custody after leaving the scene of a deadly crash. 53-year-old Gregory Burrows allegedly crashed into Rebecca Wilson on Saturday night, then fled the scene before police arrived. A West Virginia University football commit has died after an early morning shooting in Indiana. Chris Wilson was killed around 3 o'clock yesterday morning after suffering multiple gunshot wounds. The 6'5", 235-pound Wilson was a star at Yorktown High School. The Metro News AccuWeather forecast is next.
12: Massive corporate data centers in your backyard, and you get no say. 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
12: This November, take back your voice. Vote John Williams for Senate.
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15: Here's the Metro News AccuWeather forecast. Today will bring plenty of sunshine.

And with a high of 65, tonight skies will be clear with a low of 43. Tomorrow is expected to be mostly sunny and pleasant with a high of 74. Thursday will also be mostly sunny and nice with a high of 74. Friday looks to be mostly sunny and pleasant with a high of 71. Saturday is set to be a nice day with abundant sunshine and a high of 73. With the Metro News AccuWeather forecast, I'm meteorologist Joe Lundberg.

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9: By the way, the three counties left where Democrats hold a majority of registered voters, Monongalia, McDowell, and Mingo counties, and those are slim. Monongalia County has been going back and forth. Let's see. They got about less than 100 at registered voter advantage in Monongalia County. It's not like Logan's got a huge advantage. It's like 8 voters swing Republicans. So these things could go back and forth. But, I mean, it is what it is. I'm not surprised. You surprised?
10: No, not at all. Not at all.
9: Coming up, Amelia Nicely will join us on Loan from West Virginia Watch. We'll dig into some of the latest public polling data. We'll do that in 6 minutes. Talk line on Metro News, voice of West Virginia.
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12: Democrats have the advantage. I'm Dave Anthony, Fox News. In new Fox power rankings out today, 4 weeks before the November elections, with control of Congress on the line, showing voters prefer a Democrat over a Republican on a generic ballot by 11 points. The rankings also show a Democrat, Roy Cooper, poised to flip a Senate seat in North Carolina.
13: From a lean Democrat to a likely Democrat. And the reason we did that in North Carolina is because the Republican Senate Leadership Fund pulled the money for the advertising out of there for Mike Whatley, and they've moved it to other contests.
12: Fox's Bill Hemmer also reports 6 other Senate races still considered too close to call.
13: Alaska, Texas, Iowa, Michigan, Ohio, and Maine. We also believe the state of New Hampshire, that Senate race is competitive. And we also think Kansas could be competitive.
12: Now, President Trump will campaign in Maryland today after a rally last night in Nebraska where he signed an order trying to lower diesel prices, allowing truckers to buy red dye diesel that's tax-free, lifting a ban on its use on roads.
14: Democrats, however, this morning are blasting this particular moment out on the rally when Trump talks about Iran and possibly launching missiles towards the homeland. Listen to this.
15: Let him take out Los Angeles. Let him take out San Diego. This is a very small price to pay.
14: Well, California Governor Gavin Newsom did not like that at all. Posting on X, he is deranged and dangerous.
12: Police in Britain have made a seventh arrest in a suspected terror plot on a UK airbase that operated conducting bombing missions in the Iran conflict. And the six arrested earlier were released on bail. And over the weekend, the warplanes stationed at that base were flown back to the U.S.
16: Reports do indicate U.S. officials were concerned about the possibility that the Iranians or others would use forward deployed drones to target the base.
12: Fox's Trey Yingston, Tel Aviv. 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
21: WHAR News Time is 11:03. It is sunny and 55 degrees in Morgantown. Good morning. I'm Joe Nelson at the WHAR News Desk. Metro News Ag Weather Forecast says to expect to be sunny and chilly for the rest of your day with a high of 65. A complete Metro News Ag Weather Forecast is coming up. 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Hearing dates are in place for Clarksburg City Manager Tiffany Fell following allegations that she violated the State Ethics Act. Fell is accused of routinely bringing her newborn to work and forcing city employees to feed and care for the child during work hours. She also faces charges of intimidating a witness after allegedly asking an employee to not cooperate with investigators. Her hearing is scheduled for December 14th and 15th in Charleston. And several counties in West Virginia are expressing appreciation to have more time to file FEMA disaster assistant claims. Lewis Gilmer County Homeland Security Assistant Director Keith Talbert reporting that cleanup is coming along.
22: If you've been through West, you've obviously seen our mountain of flood debris that was piled up by the 99 mile marker. It is completely gone. We do have a few vehicles that are still out there.
21: All the businesses that have decided to open after the floods have now fully reopened. And state police arresting a Shinston man for allegedly leaving the scene of a deadly crash. 53-year-old Gregory Burroughs allegedly crashed into Rebecca Wilson on Saturday night, then fled the scene before police arrived. And new 7th Ward Morgantown City Councilor Gail Taylor will be officially swearing in this evening as part of council's regular meeting tonight. The council is scheduled to gavel in at 7 p.m. A live stream is available via the city YouTube page. It's 55 degrees in Morgantown. 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WAJ.
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0: That's the scary part of the conversation, TJ. Vape shops, you can say nothing good, but would you ever imagine you could walk in to a convenience store, you know,
1: yeah.
0: get something to drink, grab a bag of pretzels, beef jerky for the dog, like Liberty said, and you know, there it is. There it is on the shelf. There it is hanging right there by the register. Would you ever? I would never have imagined that if I didn't know what I was looking at.
1: Liberty, let me ask you, is there any site out there that you know of or any place that is reputable to see what convenience stores sell this product versus what convenience stores do not and have taken a stand and don't put it on their shelves?
2: You know, that's a really good question, and I will come back to you with that because I don't know. I mean, when I went to go look to see if I could buy it, I just Googled it, and, you know, 15 shops popped up just right around Greater Charleston that I could buy it in. So I don't know, but I will definitely look into that and get back to you because that would be really interesting.
0: Liberty Capito, professor of data science at Washington University in St. Louis, resident on-air statistician for News Nation, friend of the program. Liberty, thank you so much. We appreciate the conversation today.
2: Thanks for having me, guys.
0: Absolutely. We'll get some phone calls and texts coming up. 304-TALK-304. Phones are open as well. 800-765-TALK, 800-765-8255. Bill, hang tight. You're up first when we come back from the break. This is Talk Line on Metro News from the Encove Insurance Studios.
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6: The Rich Rodriguez Press Conference Show is also brought to us by Panhandle Cleaning and Restoration and Farmer Klein and Campbell, West Virginia's truck accident team, getting ready for DC Zach Alley coming up in a little bit as West Virginia will play its next two games at home, obviously looking for that Big 12 victory on the season. Hard to believe halfway through here for West Virginia, looking to get back on track. The next two home games for the Mountaineers will be Arizona and Cincinnati. Both of those games will be noon kickoffs from Milan Pushkar Stadium, West Virginia and Arizona, this coming Saturday at noon. Pregame coverage begins at 9 o'clock on the Mountaineer Sports Network and our GoMart Mountaineer tailgate show. Same goes for Cincinnati coming up the following weekend. So next two at home for West Virginia, Arizona, and Cincinnati before they head out to TCU on October 24th, which will be the last game before the bye. Defensive coordinator Zach Alley has made his way into the team room and will field questions from our pool of reporters. We'll turn it over to them right now from the team room.
7: Y'all good up there? We have defensive coordinator Zach Alley. Questions for Coach Alley.
8: So, Zach, as you look at the defensive issues, biggest areas that you have to fix, and some maybe you can't fix, but what are your thoughts on what you need to fix?
9: Well, we got to stop the run first. Misfit gaps, not reading our keys. Just the basic things that we worked on through fall camp and have to translate to the games. And obviously they're not right now. But if you let them run the ball on you, you got no shot of stopping anything else.
8: Mm-hmm. And then running free in the secondary, is that just fundamental errors? What would you point to there?
9: Yeah, I think fundamental errors is certainly part of it. A couple times we ran plays in practice to the exact calls in the game, and we're jumping routes and doing things that aren't what we're supposed to do. And that's the execution part. Whether they're confused on what that looks like, or we didn't emphasize enough in practice, one of the two things happens, and then I'm supposed to reroute

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6: West Virginia kicker Jack Cassidy, hailing from Ireland in the team room right now, as he'll take us to the end of the broadcast.
7: Period of time, and there's kickouts in Gaelic football, which is similar to kicking off. You're kicking off a tee, and you're trying to kick it as far as possible. So, kicking off then became kind of a nice similarity between the two sports. And then for field goals, then there's also free kicks, so you get to kick the ball off the ground. Obviously it's completely different size ball, so our Gaelic football is round and leather, and obviously American football is oval, so it's definitely different. The swing's different, but I think I adapted to it pretty well, and I'm just always trying to learn, trying to get better, watching videos every day, watching film. You know, the way my kicking has changed in a year is drastic enough, so I assume I'll just always try to get better and perfect the craft.
8: So why West Virginia, and what did you know about the state before coming here?
7: So after playing at Western Kentucky, I had one more year left of eligibility, and after, you know, really just kind of dipping my feet into the sport, I didn't know anything about the sport, and I just became fully set on trying to take this journey that I'm on as far as possible. So I wanted to play at the highest level, and I mean, West Virginia is obviously a massive football program, so once they came knocking, you know, it was a no-brainer for me to come here, compete, play on the biggest stage, and see how far I can take this career, and I've loved every minute of it so far.
8: People in Northern Ireland know what you're doing and know anything about American, at least college football?
7: Not really, to be honest. I mean, I can safely say I didn't know the college football existed probably 2 years ago. You know, my friends try to understand it. My family and my girlfriend has been to a few games, so they're starting to wrap their head around it. Like, they stay up to 4 o'clock in the morning to watch some of the night games and stuff. They're obsessed with it. My little cousins as well. But I don't think people really understand the scale of it. The most amount of people I maybe played at back home was 40,000, and now it's like week on week you're playing in front of 60,000, and it's just the regular. And for me, for where I come from, it's not normal, but you just have to kind of take it day by day and appreciate every chance you get.
9: Being the journey that you're on, how do the pubs compare between here and home?
7: What, sorry?
9: The pubs.
7: Oh, the pubs. now we're into the important questions. Now, I mean, back home's back home, and then here, Morgantown's obviously a very lively college town, to say the least. But I mean, I love it here. It is very similar to here. I grew up on a mountain in the middle of nowhere in Ireland, so obviously this is a little bit bigger. But all the people are just as friendly. You know, people are always helping you.
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1: WHAR News Time is 1:03. It is sunny and 63 degrees in Morgantown. Good afternoon. I'm Joe Nelson at the WHAR News Desk. Metro News Ag Weather Forecast says to expect to be sunny and chilly for the rest of your afternoon with a high of 65. A complete Metro News Ag Weather Forecast is coming up. 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West Virginia 511 is reporting delays on I-79 northbound due to potholes at the Fairmont-Whitehall overpass. Motorists are advised to use caution if you're driving in that area. And several counties in West Virginia are expressing appreciation in having more time to file FEMA disaster assistance claims. Lewis Gilmer County Homeland Security Assistance Director Keith Talbert is reporting that cleanup is ongoing.
2: If you've been through West, you've obviously seen our mountain of flood debris that was piled up by the 99 mile marker. It is completely gone. We do have a few vehicles that are still out there that we are, legally trying to get taken care of.
1: All the businesses that decided to open after the floods have fully reopened. And WVU police issuing a campus warning this morning after receiving multiple reports of hazing involving multiple fraternities. UPD officers are investigating the incidents. This is a developing story. And new 7th Ward Morgantown City Councilor Gail Taylor will be officially swearing in this evening as part of council's regular meeting tonight. The council is scheduled to gavel in at 7 p.m. inside City Hall on Spruce Street. A live stream is available via YouTube. It's 63 degrees in Morgantown. 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
6: Here's the Metro News AccuWeather forecast. Today will bring plenty of sunshine with a high of 65. Tonight, skies will be clear with a low of 43. Tomorrow is expected to be mostly sunny and pleasant with a high of 74. Thursday will also be mostly sunny and nice with a high of 74. Friday looks to be mostly sunny and pleasant with a high of 71. Saturday is set to be a nice day with abundant sunshine and a high of 73. With the Metro News AccuWeather forecast, I'm meteorologist Joe Lundberg.

0: live in silent auctions. Meet and greet coaches and players are going to be there. Where can people get tickets, Brad?
1: Yeah, they can just head to the door if they want, or you can head over to social media and there's a QR code you scan, you get it there. But tickets are available at the door at the Touchdown Terrace when you show up, if that's your easiest course of action.
2: Well, that'll be a great time. Did you name your pig?
1: It is, which I don't love doing that, but it has been named Rusty.
2: Okay, Rusty.
1: Rusty the hog.
2: All right.
0: Look, I'm a big, but this is why I could have never been a farmer, because once you give it a name, it's a pet. And that,
1: agree.
0: It's, that's just me.
2: Well, maybe Rusty will live a nice long life.
0: There you go. There you go,
1: well,
0: Brad.
1: Hopefully, but I don't think that's what's happening, Amanda. But I agree with you guys. I would rather we not name. But God bless Rusty for donating to the cause.
0: Well, maybe you should just get Rusty and adopt him into the Howe household,
2: yeah.
0: And he could just be part of your family. There you go. You could take him on the road, just like that Herb Street does with Peter the dog. I mean, that could be your thing right there.
1: Yeah, always creative, Mr. Allen. Always creative.
0: I try. All right, we appreciate you being here, Brad. Thanks a lot, man.
1: Thanks for having me.
0: All right, we'll take a break. We'll close out the show right after this. Stay with us.
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2: Welcome back. 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
0: 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We'll do that during the 1 o'clock hour tomorrow, Amanda.
2: Yeah, we sure will. Thanks so much for joining us today. 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
12: A drumbeat from the president, Lisa Brady, Fox News, as he tries to rally Republican support 4 weeks to the midterm elections.
13: Tonight, he goes to a Baltimore shipyard to talk about maritime dominance and manufacturing jobs. Now, the president is increasingly framing this choice in November for voters as one between common sense and socialism. Later on this week, he'll head to San Antonio to campaign for Ken Paxton for Senate there.
12: Fox's Jackie Heinrich at the White House. Paxton facing Democrat James Tallarico in one of six Senate races listed as toss-ups, along with Alaska, Iowa, Maine, Michigan, and Ohio in the new Fox News power rankings. Cornell University trustees just announcing that Sally Yates, a former deputy attorney general under President Obama, will lead a review into the school's handling of 2024 rape allegations. There have been demonstrations and vandalism on campus after new revelations in the accuser's recently filed civil lawsuit, prompting the reopening of a criminal probe. A Texas mom is accused of stabbing her husband and her two young children in their home earlier today.
14: Child, female, 3 years of age, suffered stab wounds to the chest. And an infant male, 10 months old, suffered a stab wound to the chest.
12: Northlake, Texas Police Chief Robert Crawford says the husband has head injuries and that police have been called to the home several times this year, mostly for welfare concerns. The mom, 37-year-old Holly Flores, is facing several preliminary charges, including attempted capital murder. Thousands of arrests and hundreds of injuries reported in France as police clash with protesters in Paris and other parts of the country.
15: High schoolers began protesting last month, angry at overcrowded classrooms, run-down buildings, and a lack of teachers. The French government says it's taking action to address their concerns, but organizers argue nothing concrete has been put forward.
12: Fox's Jonathan Savage. Left-wing groups deny allegations of provoking and manipulating students. 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
19: 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When you wake up in the morning, or when you go to sleep at night, just think 86,400 seconds a day and give thanks. 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
21: 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It is sunny and 64 degrees in Morgantown. Good afternoon. I'm Joe Nelson at the WHAR News Desk. Metro News Agri Weather Forecast says to expect to be sunny but chilly for the rest of your afternoon with a high of 65. A complete Metro News Agri Weather Forecast is coming up. WVU police issuing a campus warning this morning after receiving multiple reports of hazing involving multiple fraternities. UPD officers are investigating the incidents. Any student with similar reports are asked to call 304-293-3136. Information can also be shared anonymously via the LiveSafe app. And several counties in West Virginia are expressing appreciation to have more time to file FEMA disaster assistance claims. Lewis Gilmer County Homeland Security Assistance Director Keith Taubert is reporting that cleanup is ongoing.
22: If you've been through West, you've obviously seen our mountain of flood debris that was piled up by the 99 mile marker. It is completely gone. We do have a few vehicles that are still out there that we are, legally trying to get taken care of.
21: All the businesses that decided to open after the flood have now fully reopened. It's 65 degrees in Morgantown. The Metro News AccuWeather Forecast is coming up next, right here on the Voice of Morgantown, 104.5 FM and AM 1440. 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
23: Here's the Metro News AccuWeather Forecast. This afternoon will be mostly sunny with a high of 66. Tonight will be clear with a low of 42. Tomorrow expect mostly sunny skies with pleasant conditions and a high of 73. Thursday will also be mostly sunny with a high of 74. Friday will bring more sun with a high of 68. Saturday will be partly sunny and nice with a high of 75. With the Metro News AccuWeather Forecast, I'm meteorologist Joe Lundberg.

0: 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We need a senator that can pass the bills and get results. 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
1: A debate over ads, not over yet for the president. Lisa Brady, Fox News. Even though President Trump says his super PAC, MAGA Inc., will now pay for campaign style ads highlighting accomplishments, the top Senate Democrat is still reporting him.
2: The ads were initially paid for by the federal government, and the White House defended the expense, calling the messages public service announcements and not political, since President Trump is not on the ballot. But Senate Democratic Leader Chuck Schumer says he is still calling on the Federal Elections Commission to investigate whether those ads violated federal campaign laws.
1: Fox's Jared Halpern at the White House. President Trump heading to Maryland to focus on manufacturing jobs and maritime dominance at a Baltimore shipyard as he continues a month of rallies across the country ahead of the midterms, a day after facing criticism in California for comments about Iran during a rally in Nebraska.
3: The president has repeatedly justified his actions taking out the regime's nuclear ability.
4: They could take out a city. Let him take out Los Angeles. Let him take out San Diego.
3: LA Mayor Karen Bass posting, the president of the United States suggested that a foreign government attack Los Angeles. His statements against our city are dangerous and could potentially compromise our safety. The role of a president is to protect the country, not to actively threaten it and encourage attacks on American lives. The White House rapid response team responded saying, quote, no, he didn't, you buffoons. He was saying the U.S. is fighting to stop Iran from having the ability to take out LA and San Diego with a nuclear weapon, and they would if they had the chance.
1: Fox's Jackie Heinrich at the White House. Prosecutors in L.A. are seeking a $100 million bail for a couple facing child abuse charges accused of running a surrogacy scheme out of what investigators call a house of horrors, where nannies subjected children to daily beatings. 15 children were removed from the home last year following an abuse allegation. America is listening to Fox News.
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9: WHAR News Time is 3:03. It is sunny and 65 degrees in Morgantown. Good afternoon. I'm Joe Nelson at the WHAR News Desk. Metro News Accurate Weather Forecast says to expect to be sunny and chilly for the rest of your afternoon with a high of 65. A complete Metro News Accurate Weather Forecast is coming up. 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West Virginia 511 is reporting congestion delays around the Chaplain Hill Road exit near I-79 at this hour. Motorists are advised to avoid the area if possible. And several counties in West Virginia are expressing appreciation and having more time to file FEMA disaster assistance claims. Lewis Gilmer County Homeland Security Assistance Director Keith Talbert is reporting that cleanup is ongoing.
10: If you've been through West, you've obviously seen our mountain of flood debris that was piled up by the 99 mile marker. It is completely gone. We do have a few vehicles that are still out there that we are, legally trying to get taken care of.
9: All the businesses that have decided to open up after the floods have now fully reopened. It's 65 degrees in Morgantown. The Metro News AccuWeather Forecast is coming up next, right here on the Voice of Morgantown, 104.5 FM and AM 1440. WAJR.
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Here's the Metro News AccuWeather forecast. This afternoon will be mostly sunny with a high of 66. Tonight will be clear with a low of 42. Tomorrow expect mostly sunny skies with pleasant conditions and a high of 73. Thursday will also be mostly sunny with a high of 74. Friday will bring more sun with a high of 68. Saturday will be partly sunny and nice with a high of 75. With the Metro News AccuWeather forecast, I'm meteorologist Joe Lundberg.

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3: So here's how the story goes. 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I like breakfast at dinner time sometimes, and well, this time it was eggs and sausage and extremely burned biscuits. She set those down in front of my dad. My dad just picked up a biscuit, put butter and jelly on it, never said a word. He ate it all. I remember when I left the table that evening that my mom apologized to my dad for burning the biscuits, and he said, "Honey, I love burned biscuits every now and then." Later that night, I asked my dad about the burned biscuits, and he said, "Your mom worked hard today. 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For God so loved the world. Be thankful for the burned biscuits and have a good day." 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
7: 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Baseball playoffs, division series in the National League. Dodgers at the Braves and the Padres host the Brewers. And NFL Network's reporting that Lamar Jackson unlikely to play Sunday for the Ravens in Atlanta. 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
3: When I say I'm a Christian, I'm not shouting that I'm clean living. I'm whispering I was lost, but now I'm found and forgiven. When I say I'm a Christian, I don't speak of this with pride. I'm confessing that I stumble and need Christ to be my guide. When I say I'm a Christian, I'm not trying to be strong. I'm professing that I'm weak and need His strength to carry on. When I say I'm a Christian, I'm not bragging of success. 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When I say I'm a Christian, I'm not claiming to be perfect. My flaws are far too visible, but God believes I am worth it. 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I have my share of heartaches, so I call upon His name. 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It's just I'm a simple sinner who received God's good grace somehow. He took our punishment for sin. He can forgive our sins. Have a good day. 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
9: All right, folks, that's going to do it for the show today. 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

0: stuff. You go vanilla on him, and now you got a challenge that he recognizes everything, and you're not presenting a challenge. So that's a tough line to walk right there, I think.
1: 304 Talk, 304, that's the text line. We'll take a break. We've got more coming up. We're inside the Health Plan Studios. This is a Tuesday night on the CityNet statewide sports line. 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

0: West Virginia seniors have worked hard and deserve our support. State Senator Mike Oliverio voted to end the state personal income tax on Social Security and supports increasing the homestead exemption to reduce property taxes. This year, Mike Oliverio sponsored a law to stop criminals from defrauding seniors on their hard-earned savings. Mike will fight to lower health care costs and add a cost of living increase to state pensions. Re-elect Mike Oliverio to the West Virginia State Senate this November 3rd. Paid for by friends of Mike Oliverio.
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